The earth is the Lord's, the seed is His. The rain is His. The strength is His. And any man worth honoring knows he never owned the field. He was trusted with it, and he stayed in it.

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4: Here's a look at your evening weather forecast from 88.7 The Tiger and the National Weather Service. Tonight, expect mostly clear weather with a low around 72. Friday morning should be sunny with a high near 93 alongside a heat index of 101 through the morning, with Friday night seeing returning clouds and a 10 to 20% chance of rain with a low around 69. Saturday, meanwhile, will see renewed sunny weather with a high near 92. This has been a look at your evening weather forecast from 88.7 The Tiger and the National Weather Service.

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7: 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Here's a look at your evening weather forecast from 88.7 The Tiger and the National Weather Service. Tonight, expect mostly clear weather with a low around 72. Friday morning should be sunny with a high near 93 alongside a heat index of 101 through the morning, with Friday night seeing returning clouds and a 10 to 20% chance of rain with a low around 69. Saturday, meanwhile, we'll see renewed sunny weather with a high near 92. This has been a look at your evening weather forecast from 88.7 The Tiger and the National Weather Service.

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6: Here's a look at your evening weather forecast from 88.7 The Tiger and the National Weather Service. Tonight, expect mostly clear weather with a low around 72. Friday morning should be sunny with a high near 93 alongside a heat index of 101 through the morning, with Friday night seeing returning clouds and a 10 to 20% chance of rain with a low around 69. Saturday, meanwhile, we'll see renewed sunny weather with a high near 92. This has been a look at your evening weather forecast from 88.7 The Tiger and the National Weather Service.
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8: Here's a look at your evening weather forecast from 88.7 The Tiger and the National Weather Service. Tonight, expect mostly clear weather with a low around 72. Friday morning should be sunny with a high near 93 alongside a heat index of 101 through the morning, with Friday night seeing returning clouds and a 10 to 20% chance of rain with a low around 69. Saturday, meanwhile, will see renewed sunny weather with a high near 92. This has been a look at your evening weather forecast from 88.7 The Tiger and the National Weather Service.

I just want to say I vote for Jesus to come back, because my campaign don't need no votes, need no packs, don't need no quotes. 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

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Here's a look at your evening weather forecast from 88.7 The Tiger and the National Weather Service. Tonight, expect mostly clear weather with a low around 72. Friday morning should be sunny with a high near 93 alongside a heat index of 101 through the morning, with Friday night seeing returning clouds and a 10 to 20% chance of rain with a low around 69. Saturday, meanwhile, we'll see renewed sunny weather with a high near 92. This has been a look at your evening weather forecast from 88.7 The Tiger and the National Weather Service.

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4: Here's a look at your evening weather forecast from 88.7 The Tiger and the National Weather Service. Tonight, expect mostly clear weather with a low around 72. Friday morning should be sunny with a high near 93 alongside a heat index of 101 through the morning, with Friday night seeing returning clouds and a 10 to 20% chance of rain with a low around 69. Saturday, meanwhile, we'll see renewed sunny weather with a high near 92. This has been a look at your evening weather forecast from 88.7 The Tiger and the National Weather Service.

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9: Here's a look at your evening weather forecast from 88.7 The Tiger and the National Weather Service. Tonight, expect mostly clear weather with a low around 72. Friday morning should be sunny with a high near 93 alongside a heat index of 101 through the morning, with Friday night seeing returning clouds and a 10 to 20% chance of rain with a low around 69. Saturday, meanwhile, we'll see renewed sunny weather with a high near 92. This has been a look at your evening weather forecast from 88.7 The Tiger and the National Weather Service. 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
6: Here's a look at your evening weather forecast from 88.7 The Tiger and the National Weather Service. Tonight, expect mostly clear weather with a low around 72. Friday morning should be sunny with a high near 93 alongside a heat index of 101 through the morning, with Friday night seeing returning clouds and a 10 to 20% chance of rain with a low around 69. Saturday, meanwhile, will see renewed sunny weather with a high near 92. This has been a look at your evening weather forecast from 88.7 The Tiger and the National Weather Service.

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4: Here's a look at your overnight weather forecast from 88.7 The Tiger and the National Weather Service.
5: Expect sunny weather with a high near 93 and a heat index of 101 this morning, with tonight seeing partly cloudy weather and a 10 to 20% chance of rain with a low around 69. Saturday, meanwhile, we'll see renewed sunny weather through the morning with a high near 92, with Saturday night seeing returning clouds and a low around 70.
4: This has been a look at your overnight weather forecast from 88.7 The Tiger and the National Weather Service.

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4: 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Here's a look at your overnight weather forecast from 88.7 The Tiger and the National Weather Service. Expect sunny weather with a high near 93 and a heat index of 101 this morning, with tonight seeing partly cloudy weather and a 10 to 20% chance of rain with a low around 69. Saturday, meanwhile, we'll see renewed sunny weather through the morning with a high near 92, with Saturday night seeing returning clouds and a low around 70. This has been a look at your overnight weather forecast from 88.7 The Tiger and the National Weather Service.

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6: Here's a look at your overnight weather forecast from 88.7 The Tiger and the National Weather Service. Expect sunny weather with a high near 93 and a heat index of 101 this morning, with tonight seeing partly cloudy weather and a 10 to 20% chance of rain with a low around 69. Saturday, meanwhile, we'll see renewed sunny weather through the morning with a high near 92, with Saturday night seeing returning clouds and a low around 70. This has been a look at your overnight weather forecast from 88.7 The Tiger and the National Weather Service.

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1: What if I told you that you could be saved? What if I told you that you could be changed? That all of the guilt and all of the shame and everything dirty could be washed away? Fully alive, fully redeemed, headed for heaven, forgiven and free. What if I told you it's true? What would you do?

0: Now I want all of you to bow your head, and I want you to pray this prayer out loud after me. Oh God, I'm a sinner. I'm sorry for my sin. I'm willing to turn from my sin. I receive Jesus as my Savior. I receive Him as Lord. From this moment on, I want to follow Him in the fellowship of the church. In Christ's name. Amen.
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8: Here's a look at your overnight weather forecast from 88.7 The Tiger and the National Weather Service. Today may see a 10% chance of rain after 4. Otherwise, expect mostly sunny weather with a high near 92 through the morning with clear skies and a low around 70 through the night. Sunday, meanwhile, we'll see continued sunny weather through the morning with a high near 93 alongside some light winds, with Sunday night seeing returning clouds and a low around 69. This has been a look at your overnight weather forecast from 88.7 The Tiger and the National Weather Service.

0: if you'll just reach for him somehow. Faith don't have to shout. 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From me. And you.
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0: 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It's all the same here on 88.7, the Tiger.
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Here's a look at your overnight weather forecast from 88.7 The Tiger and the National Weather Service. Today may see a 10% chance of rain after 4. Otherwise, expect mostly sunny weather with a high near 92 through the morning with clear skies and a low around 70 through the night. Sunday, meanwhile, we'll see continued sunny weather through the morning with a high near 93 alongside some light winds, with Sunday night seeing returning clouds and a low around 69. This has been a look at your overnight weather forecast from 88.7 The Tiger and the National Weather Service.

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8: Here's a look at your overnight weather forecast from 88.7 The Tiger and the National Weather Service. Today may see a 10% chance of rain after 4. Otherwise, expect mostly sunny weather with a high near 92 through the morning with clear skies and a low around 70 through the night. Sunday, meanwhile, we'll see continued sunny weather through the morning with a high near 93 alongside some light winds, with Sunday night seeing returning clouds and a low around 69. This has been a look at your overnight weather forecast from 88.7 The Tiger and the National Weather Service.

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9: Here's a look at your overnight weather forecast from 88.7 The Tiger and the National Weather Service. Today may see a 10% chance of rain after 4. Otherwise, expect mostly sunny weather with a high near 92 through the morning with clear skies and a low around 70 through the night. Sunday, meanwhile, we'll see continued

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6: Here's a look at your overnight weather forecast from 88.7 The Tiger and the National Weather Service. Today may see a 10% chance of rain after 4. Otherwise, expect mostly sunny weather with a high near 92 through the morning with clear skies and a low around 70 through the night. Sunday, meanwhile, we'll see continued sunny weather through the morning with a high near 93 alongside some light winds, with Sunday night seeing returning clouds and a low around 69. This has been a look at your overnight weather forecast from 88.7 The Tiger and the National Weather Service.

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5: Here's a look at your overnight weather forecast from 88.7 The Tiger and the National Weather Service. Today may see a 10% chance of rain after 4. Otherwise, expect mostly sunny weather with a high near 92 through the morning with clear skies and a low around 70 through the night. Sunday, meanwhile, we'll see continued sunny weather through the morning with a high near 93 alongside some light winds, with Sunday night seeing returning clouds and a low around 69. This has been a look at your overnight weather forecast from 88.7 The Tiger and the National Weather Service.

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1: 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Here's a look at your overnight weather forecast from 88.7 The Tiger and the National Weather Service. Today may see a 10% chance of rain after 4. Otherwise, expect mostly sunny weather with a high near 92 through the morning with clear skies and a low around 70 through the night. Sunday, meanwhile, we'll see continued sunny weather through the morning with a high near 93 alongside some light winds, with Sunday night seeing returning clouds and a low around 69. This has been a look at your overnight weather forecast from 88.7 The Tiger and the National Weather Service.

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5: Here's a look at your overnight weather forecast from 88.7 The Tiger and the National Weather Service. Today may see a 10% chance of rain after 4. Otherwise, expect mostly sunny weather with a high near 92 through the morning, with clear skies and a low around 70 through the night. Sunday, meanwhile, we'll see continued sunny weather through the morning with a high near 93 alongside some light winds, with Sunday night seeing returning clouds and a low around 69. This has been a look at your overnight weather forecast from 88.7 The Tiger and the National Weather Service.

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10: Here's a look at your overnight weather forecast from 88.7 The Tiger and the National Weather Service. Today may see a 10% chance of rain after 4. Otherwise, expect mostly sunny weather with a high near 92 through the morning with clear skies and a low around 70 through the night. Sunday, meanwhile, we'll see continued sunny weather through the morning with a high near 93 alongside some light winds, with Sunday night seeing returning clouds and a low around 69. This has been a look at your overnight weather forecast from 88.7 The Tiger and the National Weather Service.

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3: 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Here's a look at your overnight weather forecast from 88.7 The Tiger and the National Weather Service. Today may see a 10% chance of rain after 4. Otherwise, expect mostly sunny weather with a high near 92 through the morning with clear skies and a low around 70 through the night. Sunday, meanwhile, we'll see continued sunny weather through the morning with a high near 93 alongside some light winds, with Sunday night seeing returning clouds and a low around 69. This has been a look at your overnight weather forecast from 88.7 The Tiger and the National Weather Service.

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2: Here's a look at your morning forecast from 88.7 The Tiger and the National Weather Service. Today may see a 10% chance of rain after 4. Otherwise, expect mostly sunny weather with a high near 92 through the morning with clear skies and a low around 70 through the night. Sunday, meanwhile, we'll see continued sunny weather through the morning with a high near 93 alongside some light winds, with Sunday night seeing returning clouds and a low around 69. This has been your morning weather forecast from 88.7 The Tiger and the National Weather Service.
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9: Here's a look at your morning forecast from 88.7 The Tiger and the National Weather Service. Today may see a 10% chance of rain after 4. Otherwise, expect mostly sunny weather with a high near 92 through the morning with clear skies and a low around 70 through the night. Sunday, meanwhile, we'll see continued sunny weather through the morning with a high near 93 alongside some light winds, with Sunday night seeing returning clouds and a low around 69. This has been your morning weather forecast from 88.7 The Tiger and the National Weather Service.

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7: Here's a look at your morning forecast from 88.7 The Tiger and the National Weather Service. Today may see a 10% chance of rain after 4. Otherwise, expect mostly sunny weather with a high near 92 through the morning with clear skies and a low around 70 through the night. Sunday, meanwhile, we'll see continued sunny weather through the morning with a high near 93 alongside some light winds, with Sunday night seeing returning clouds and a low around 69. This has been your morning weather forecast from 88.7 The Tiger and the National Weather Service.

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5: Here's a look at your morning forecast from 88.7 The Tiger and the National Weather Service. Today may see a 10% chance of rain after 4. Otherwise, expect mostly sunny weather with a high near 92 through the morning, with clear skies and a low around 70 through the night. Sunday, meanwhile, we'll see continued sunny weather through the morning with a high near 93 alongside some light winds, with Sunday night seeing returning clouds and a low around 69. This has been your morning weather forecast from 88.7 The Tiger and the National Weather Service.

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3: 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Here's a look at your morning forecast from 88.7 The Tiger and the National Weather Service. Today may see a 10% chance of rain after 4. Otherwise, expect mostly sunny weather with a high near 92 through the morning with clear skies and a low around 70 through the night. Sunday, meanwhile, we'll see continued sunny weather through the morning with a high near 93 alongside some light winds, with Sunday night seeing returning clouds and a low around 69. This has been your morning weather forecast from 88.7 The Tiger and the National Weather Service.

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6: Here's a look at your morning forecast from 88.7 The Tiger and the National Weather Service. Today may see a 10% chance of rain after 4. Otherwise, expect mostly sunny weather with a high near 92 through the morning, with clear skies and a low around 70 through the night. Sunday, meanwhile, we'll see continued sunny weather through the morning with a high near 93 alongside some light winds, with Sunday night seeing returning clouds and a low around 69. This has been your morning weather forecast from 88.7 The Tiger and the National Weather Service.

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I'm still eating all my flesh. It sucks when I don't see a success. My mind was paralyzed cause every lie dug deep in my chest. 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
1: Here's a look at your morning forecast from 88.7 The Tiger and the National Weather Service. Today may see a 10% chance of rain after 4. Otherwise, expect mostly sunny weather with a high near 92 through the morning with clear skies and a low around 70 through the night. Sunday, meanwhile, we'll see continued sunny weather through the morning with a high near 93 alongside some light winds, with Sunday night seeing returning clouds and a low around 69. This has been your morning weather forecast from 88.7 The Tiger and the National Weather Service.

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2: 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Here's a look at your morning forecast from 88.7 The Tiger and the National Weather Service. Today may see a 10% chance of rain after 4. Otherwise, expect mostly sunny weather with a high near 92 through the morning with clear skies and a low around 70 through the night. Sunday, meanwhile, we'll see continued sunny weather through the morning with a high near 93 alongside some light winds, with Sunday night seeing returning clouds and a low around 69. This has been your morning weather forecast from 88.7 The Tiger and the National Weather Service.

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6: Here's a look at your morning forecast from 88.7 The Tiger and the National Weather Service. Today may see a 10% chance of rain after 4. Otherwise, expect mostly sunny weather with a high near 92 through the morning with clear skies and a low around 70 through the night. Sunday, meanwhile, we'll see continued sunny weather through the morning with a high near 93 alongside some light winds, with Sunday night seeing returning clouds and a low around 69. This has been your morning weather forecast from 88.7 The Tiger and the National Weather Service.

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10: Here's a look at your morning forecast from 88.7 The Tiger and the National Weather Service. Today may see a 10% chance of rain after 4. Otherwise, expect mostly sunny weather with a high near 92 through the morning with clear skies and a low around 70 through the night. Sunday, meanwhile, we'll see continued sunny weather through the morning with a high near 93 alongside some light winds, with Sunday night seeing returning clouds and a low around 69. This has been your morning weather forecast from 88.7 The Tiger and the National Weather Service.

Okay, everyone listen up. People keep asking me, what are you guys doing in there? And I'm like, we're throwing a party for the King of Kings. So if the neighbors think we're throwing a party, well, technically we are. It's a party that's been going.

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8: Here's a look at your morning forecast from 88.7 The Tiger and the National Weather Service. Today may see a 10% chance of rain after 4. Otherwise, expect mostly sunny weather with a high near 92 through the morning with clear skies and a low around 70 through the night. Sunday, meanwhile, we'll see continued sunny weather through the morning with a high near 93 alongside some light winds, with Sunday night seeing returning clouds and a low around 69. This has been your morning weather forecast from 88.7 The Tiger and the National Weather Service.

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Whoa. 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Frantic, probably not, but even writing this is making me be

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5: Here's a look at your morning forecast from 88.7 The Tiger and the National Weather Service. Today may see a 10% chance of rain after 4. Otherwise, expect mostly sunny weather with a high near 92 through the morning with clear skies and a low around 70 through the night. Sunday, meanwhile, we'll see continued sunny weather through the morning with a high near 93 alongside some light winds, with Sunday night seeing returning clouds and a low around 69. This has been your morning weather forecast from 88.7 The Tiger and the National Weather Service.

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7: 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Here's a look at your morning forecast from 88.7 The Tiger and the National Weather Service. Today may see a 10% chance of rain after 4. Otherwise, expect mostly sunny weather with a high near 92 through the morning with clear skies and a low around 70 through the night. Sunday, meanwhile, we'll see continued sunny weather through the morning with a high near 93 alongside some light winds, with Sunday night seeing returning clouds and a low around 69. This has been your morning weather forecast from 88.7 The Tiger and the National Weather Service.

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5: Here's a look at your morning forecast from 88.7 The Tiger and the National Weather Service. Today may see a 10% chance of rain after 4. Otherwise, expect mostly sunny weather with a high near 92 through the morning, with clear skies and a low around 70 through the night. Sunday, meanwhile, we'll see continued sunny weather through the morning with a high near 93 alongside some light winds, with Sunday night seeing returning clouds and a low around 69. This has been your morning weather forecast from 88.7 The Tiger and the National Weather Service.

Wake up, thank God for the day again. 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People out here hurting, gotta pray for them. Give them all the strength, make a way for them. Yeah, I be interceding. Crazy for the Lord, I be really geeking. Look, stomping on these demons, I be really tweaking. Yeah, I'm a new creation like I read Ephesians. Whoa, whoa, they say it's word of mouth. Yeah, I gave my life to God, oh, you ain't heard about. Look, flexing on the devil, I been working out. 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Yeah, yeah, and it's gon' get hot. But it's a cold world though, we on thin ice. He the reason I'm gon' make it to the 10-9. Who would've knew where I would be if I ain't get shot? For real. Yeah, that's my testimony. While I'm slipping, he keep pouring all these blessings on me. I'm a soldier, he keep putting all these tests on me. I ain't perfect, why you people out here stressing on me? Man.

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He'll strip you and he'll leave you where you pray at. The devil strip you, he gon' leave you where you lay at. 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Can't take your eyes up off that cross for a minute though. 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Gotta make the right choices, you don't get it though. Listen, and it's gon' take time. 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I'm up next, I've been hearing through the grapevine. 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

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Stop worrying about what people say, it ain't about the fashion. Yeah. Get your get back. 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Jesus break me off a piece of that Kit Kat. 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
1: Yeah.
0: 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Mercy.

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8: Here's a look at your morning forecast from 88.7 The Tiger and the National Weather Service. Today may see a 10% chance of rain after 4. Otherwise, expect mostly sunny weather with a high near 92 through the morning with clear skies and a low around 70 through the night. Sunday, meanwhile, we'll see continued sunny weather through the morning with a high near 93 alongside some light winds, with Sunday night seeing returning clouds and a low around 69. This has been your morning weather forecast from 88.7 The Tiger and the National Weather Service.

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2: 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Here's a look at your morning forecast from 88.7 The Tiger and the National Weather Service. Today may see a 10% chance of rain after 4. Otherwise, expect mostly sunny weather with a high near 92 through the morning with clear skies and a low around 70 through the night. Sunday, meanwhile, we'll see continued sunny weather through the morning with a high near 93 alongside some light winds, with Sunday night seeing returning clouds and a low around 69. This has been your morning weather forecast from 88.7 The Tiger and the National Weather Service.

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6: Here's a look at your morning forecast from 88.7 The Tiger and the National Weather Service. Today may see a 10% chance of rain after 4. Otherwise, expect mostly sunny weather with a high near 92 through the morning with clear skies and a low around 70 through the night. Sunday, meanwhile, we'll see continued sunny weather through the morning with a high near 93 alongside some light winds, with Sunday night seeing returning clouds and a low around 69. This has been your morning weather forecast from 88.7 The Tiger and the National Weather Service.

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8: Here's a look at your morning forecast from 88.7 The Tiger and the National Weather Service. Today may see a 10% chance of rain after 4. Otherwise, expect mostly sunny weather with a high near 92 through the morning with clear skies and a low around 70 through the night. Sunday, meanwhile, we'll see continued sunny weather through the morning with a high near 93 alongside some light winds, with Sunday night seeing returning clouds and a low around 69. This has been your morning weather forecast from 88.7 The Tiger and the National Weather Service.

0: Fighting Tiger Football, the Campbellsville University Sports Network. 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
1: Hello and welcome into Veterans Memorial Stadium here in Thomasville, Georgia, as the number 10 Campbellsville University Tigers taking on the Thomas Nighthawks. Hunter Brown in his first season as head coach. Off to a great start. He's got a few wins under his belt. 3-0 to start their season, and this push heads us towards Mid-South Conference play right after Thomas. We take a bye week. And then the Tigers get started heavy against Lindsey Wilson. They take on the Thomas Nighthawks, who come in with another first-year head coach in Dan Pippen. They are 0-2. They've lost some pretty tough ones to both Carson Newman and Erskine, 44-0 and 62-3. They are on an 18-game losing streak that dates back all the way to October 19th of 2024. That's when their last win occurred. So the Tigers looking to come in and keep that streak alive for the Thomas Nighthawks, but the Tigers got their hands full today with a few athletes and really just going to come in here and after a long bus trip and see how the Tigers do on a long road trip.
2: Yeah, it's been a rough go for the Thomas Nighthawks, of course, too. You know, not a lot of wins on the board. You know, a little struggling on offense and struggling on defense, special teams, all that way, but you know, they play very hard, they play very physical, and you know, today I think we're going to see a lot of that too. So Tigers cannot take that for granted. You know, they got to come up and really take this one seriously. You know, it's one of those things where it's kind of a tune-up game in a sense. You know, you got a tune-up game, you got your head into the bye week, and then you have a really big game against Lindsey Wilson starting off your conference play. So a lot, you know, coming into this game. We talked about it last week. You know, we want to see them fix special teams. We want to see them fix some of those mistakes, some of the penalties, some of those discipline areas. You know, offense, you know, did a really good job scoring 37 points. Did well on that side. Had some misplays here and there, some missed assignments. Special teams got a little bit better as well, too, but we still need to see them take another leap. And defense was pretty much firing on all cylinders, holding them to 0 points. So we're going to see them continue to build on a win like that, especially going into the bye week, getting some rest and getting some players back healthy.
1: The only game in between these two in history was last year at Finley. Campbellsville won that game 61-7, and the Tigers had 608 total yards of offense and only allowed 124 yards and just 7 points on the board in that one. So the Tigers very used to this team, but once again, you already have another first-year head coach, so some quick turnover. The Tigers were facing then head coach Vincent Davis, a former Tiger coach as well. Here, he was in his first season as head coach last year. Not quite sure what happened there and why he stepped away or what the situation surrounding his departure is, but Dan Pippen was the offensive coordinator last year. He steps into the role as head coach and trying to flip a team around that's had so much struggle in the past is very difficult for anybody to do. And so you're coming in and you're trying to build a program, and so far he's trying to do that on the quarterback of Connor Langford. Their pass game is a little rough. They haven't been able to get much offense going. They're only averaging 145 total yards. They've only been in the red zone once, and you told me according to the film that was an onside kick that they recovered, and they still only scored 3 off that one. That's their only 3 points that they scored over the season. They've allowed 106 points and only scored 3. So the point differential is pretty rough for Thomas. They've had a rough go of it. They're trying to turn their tide here.
2: I mean, and you look at it, you know, you look at the roster across the board too. They got some older guys, they got some younger guys. You know, they're starting a freshman at right tackle. They're starting a quarterback, Connor Langford. He's a true freshman as well too. So, you know, they're starting a receiver and, you know, Gabe Miley. So they're starting, you know, some young guys in different spots. But even then, you get a first year head coach. You can tell he's still building this program, building this team. The offense does some good things, but then even then they still have to fix a lot of things when it comes to that offense and operating and executing on all cylinders too. But they do some really good things. We'll see some athletes today that can make some plays here and there, but they have to protect that quarterback, have to get the running game going as well too, and play some physical football. And I think they do up front a little bit. They come off the ball hard, you know, they play hard, but at the end of the day it really becomes executing.
1: The Tiger offense has been firing on all cylinders. They've scored 45, 27, and 37. They pitched a shutout just last week against Weber, 37-0. The Tigers have been averaging 36 points a game, 496 total yards a game. Their third down percentage has increased drastically, and some of that has been due to some severely long drives. We saw that 45 minutes of possession time against Pikeville, and there against Weber, we saw the whole first half of the third quarter was a Tigers drive, and then it ended on a Tigers drive and continued into the fourth quarter. So they've been doing it very well, 45% on third down, 3 of 6 on fourth down, and really what's the most impressive point, I think, about this offense is the spread. You can't go out there and just cover an Ashton Ocker and Easton Barlow. You have to go out there and cover a bunch of guys. Right now there are 9 Tigers with a receiving touchdown, so it's spread all over the place. It's spread in places that you don't even know. There's names not listed on the 2 deep that have touchdowns on the season, and they're coming in and they're making big plays as well.
2: I mean, yeah, you started off talking about the defense. Defense was very impressive last week. You got a few guys, you know, the whole defense especially stays busy. They fly around. They play very physical. They do a really good job executing the game plan. But you can talk about a few guys who were really making their stamp on the game. Malachi Campbell, through and through, every single game, every snap he's out there, he's causing havoc, getting into the backfield, making it difficult for that center, for the guard, whoever he's going up against. And then he makes him have a hard day. Jaquan Coulter really showed up big, especially in pass coverage, but also came up around with 7 tackles, if I'm not mistaken, too. So Jaquan Coulter having a big game. T.J. Peace getting in there a little bit with some tackles and some plays in the pass game, too. So that defense really showing up big. And then you talk about the offense being able to do it in different ways. You know, they can make the explosive plays, and Justice Law has been really doing a really good job with those guys passing downfield. Got a quick game out to Ashton Ocker last game. He did a lot with it himself, too, around a 60-yard reception on his end. Couldn't finish the game, couldn't finish the playoff with a touchdown, of course, too. But you know, we can see it's been doing it in different ways. You talked about them spreading it around. You know, we talked to Coach Brown right before the game. He's mentioned it in your show as well, too. Man, they do such a good job of spreading the ball around and getting into different playmakers' hands. It's difficult just to really scheme against one guy if you're a defense, or, you know, try to key or take one guy away on that offense, or two guys away, because there's so many guys who can make plays with it, whether it's Justice, whether it's Elijah Robb, Archella Smith, Deontay Jones showed up big in the run game a little bit, and even in the passing game too. You know, so there's so many guys that can get the ball and they can really show off their talents. And Coach Brown and that offensive staff have been really doing a really good job of putting it in their hands and letting them do something with it.
1: Talk about Justice Law. He is throwing 64%, and that's coming off. That's including his 8 of 21. In game one. So you think about what that percentage is, to now have it up to 64%, just how high of a percentage he's been throwing in the past 2 games, how accurate of a ball he's hitting. He's thrown for over 800 yards on the season. He's doing 282 yards a game. He's thrown for 7 touchdowns, 1 interception. There, that little flick up at the end of the half against Weber would be that one. But he's also the team's leading rusher, 124 yards, 2 rushing touchdowns. I believe he's the only Tiger with multiple rushing touchdowns. I mentioned it last game. Last game was the first time a running back had scored a rushing touchdown in 3 games. So he is a guy that can get it done in many places. And we talk about that running back group. This is when it matters, it being so deep. We talk about the depth that this running back room has. Archellis and Elijah Robb both did not make this trip down here, so now they turn to guys like Jeremy Smith and Deontay Jones, who come in at back, and guys that can get it done in multiple facets of the game. So you'd be looking for them to have a big game today, especially against a team that is allowing 312 rush yards on the season on average per game.
2: Yeah, and again, you talked about it. He's cleaned up quite a few things since that first game. Justice Law going 8 for 21. Some of it, you know, just being off of his receivers, and some of it he threw kind of some really hot, inaccurate, you know, football. So really cleaning up a few things, kind of settling down a little bit. That was his first start in college in general, too. So you can expect some of those nerves and some of the just the urgency just to kind of be up a little bit. But he's cleaned it up a lot since then. The offense is firing. You know, they're really building on things. We've seen the run game as far as some different guys get involved. Deontay Jones, Jeremy Smith, we'll even see Jeffrey Bazana today, too, the true freshman. You know, so we'll see a few different guys get involved. Jack Busey's back today as well, which is huge for the run game. We saw Landon Yates really step up in the run game and receiving game last week. Receivers on the outside having to continue just a bit on their blocking. Historically, a really good blocking team. Kind of struggled a little bit last week when it came to blocking on the perimeter and some of those screen games and some of the outside stuff. You know, but today, expecting this team to do a lot better and just clean up a lot of that stuff heading into the bye week and going into such a big game to start off your conference play against Lindsey Wilson.
1: We've got a minute until game time. The Tigers have won the toss, and they defer to the second half. So the Nighthawks will start with the ball here on a very humid and muggy day in Thomasville, Georgia, which is essentially, I think, our resident Georgia person, and Dominique Lewis told us one county down is the Florida line. So yeah, we're right on the panhandle. It's hot. He said, I'm a North Georgia boy at heart. He said, get me back to God's country in Kentucky because it is gross.
2: Yeah. You know, right here, Thomas is going to start off with the ball. You know, you look at film and like, hey, they look good. They look like a physical team. They look strong. They have a lot of guys with some different size up front, especially on the defensive line. I like their defensive line and kind of how they compete. And, you know, you see out here, we look out here right now, like, you see the same thing. It's kind of confirmed in person. You know, these guys are strong. They're physical. They play hard. It just comes down to kind of execution and really building a program.
1: The Tigers in the white pants, maroon helmets, and maroon jerseys with white numerals and white script on the side of the helmets to start their day. Nighthawks in an all white with green trim and numerals. As Colin Freitas steps back and gets ready to push this thing away.
2: I'm looking forward to having so many conversations with Coach Atwood right beside us here in the booth.
1: He's going to take the knee, faked it as though he was going to take that one out of the end zone, but down for a touchback, and we'll get things started with the Nighthawk offense and the Tiger defense. Tiger defense, while giving up a decent little clip on third down, only 2 of 11, which is 18% on fourth down. And they also have they're only allowing 9 points a game. So regardless of how many times they've gained the chains, they haven't been able to score.
2: It's impressive. You talk about this staff and what they're able to do. You know, we have so many, you know, new guys, new faces here on this defense for the most part. You got some new players as far as transfers. You got some players that were down in the ranks as far as coming up and that are playing here today and so far this season, and they're playing hard.
1: Connor Langford starts at quarterback. He hands off with Dudley, who bounces it to the left side. That's a big back who takes

0: Welcome back here to Weber. I apologize, or not Weber, excuse me, Thomasville, Georgia. We're having difficulties as if we were at Weber, so I think it's mixing me up. But either way, the Tiger offense is out here, and Justice Law takes it, pitches it out to Jeremy Smith, and right off the edge, number 31 for the Nighthawks, Joe Miracle, able to get into the backfield and drag Jeremy Smith down.
1: Yeah, we see here early, this Thomas, you know, Nighthawks team, they play hard, they play physical, especially I think in their interior box, those linebackers, those defensive line, they do a good job getting off the ball, they play physical, they play fast. And right here, they cause a little bit more havoc in the backfield for the Tiger offense. Now we got a fourth and long situation here, but in kind of that weird territory, so it looks like they're going to go for it on fourth.
0: Fourth and medium, I guess, or fourth and a little bit longer. The board hasn't updated for me. Fourth and six for the Tigers. Offense out there with Justice Law. He takes a snap, pulls, looking, has Busey, and floats it way too far at Busey. Streaking down the field, but sails on him, and a turnover on downs.
1: Yeah, we see the Tigers right there go back to that RPO tight end pop. Hey, they scored on that last week going to Landon Yates. Actually, they have it wide open right there. You got a little linebacker underneath Jack Busey. Justice Law sees it the entire way, but he can't put a, you know, the right touch on it to get it to him, and kind of sails it on Jack, and right there, turnover on downs for the Tigers, giving the ball right back to Thomas.
0: Wilson in it back for the Nighthawks. Langford has twin sets. Sends a man across in motion. They hand off to Wilson, takes it up the gut, and once again, Pyle pushing forward, and they get to the 35-yard line.
2: Murray Wilson on the carry.
1: Yeah, really good first drive for that Thomas defense. Going to be really important to see how this offense here in Thomas, who's struggled this past season so far, moving the ball. You know, we talked about it. They've only been into the red zone one time, and that was because of an onside kick they recovered. But other than that, they've had a real struggle moving the football here. But if they can help their defense out a little bit after a stop like that, get some momentum going, this would be really big for them.
0: Tigers have the line loaded, pulled. Langford hits his tight end, and Jaquan Coulter chops him down, but that should be enough to move the chains. That's number 44, Everett Byrd, who's actually one of the leading receivers on this team out of the tight end spot.
1: Yeah, good job from Thomas right there, getting the tight end out in that flat. Jaquan does a good job coming down and laying a hit on the tight end, but not before he can pick up that first down. Saw that a lot from Jaquan last week. Led the team in tackles, had a few pass breakups, did a little bit of everything for that Tiger team.
0: Langford takes the snap, hands off to Wilson, and he is swallowed up. Tyler Ballard comes in to help things out. There's a flag as Wilson's helmet is off. Whole host of maroon jerseys rally to the ball.
1: Yeah, trying to see what this is here. Great job from the Tiger defense, especially those linebackers and Engel and Tyler Ballard getting downhill.
0: Looked like a face mask. I'm not sure on who. As Wilson's helmet, I guess, was ripped off in the midst of that pile. So an unfortunate penalty where you have him behind the sticks. And now that moves it 15 yards. That moves it into Tiger territory to the 43-yard line. A fresh set of downs, 9:04 and counting down here in the first quarter. Langford takes the snap. Looking, throws on a slant route over the middle. Gets his man, Aaron Wilson, who just got inside the numbers, puts one on him and complete it.
1: Yeah, a little RPO glance right there from Thomas. Receiver wasn't really expecting it too much, but did a good job holding on to it as we had Jordan Harris in coverage, number 27.
0: Another first down for the Nighthawks. Dudley cuts it in. Once again, takes 2-3 Tigers to bring him down to the 25-yard line. The Nighthawks offense goes.
1: see Ernan Ortiz and Malachi Campbell, number 95 and number 99, come out into the field. Big run stoppers for this defensive line. Do a great job of getting penetration to defensive linemen who are definitely hard to handle and definitely when they're out there together.
0: A gain of 7 to make it 2nd and 3. Langford going to hand it off with Wilson. And he's cut down. T.J. Peaks sneaking in off the edge and making a shoestring tackle.
1: Tigers come down with that four-man front. Good job from Miles Wilkes as well. Laying a hit on that pulling guard, helping set that edge. Allow for a few more Tigers to get in and make the play. T.J. Peaks and Gage Engel as well getting downhill.
0: Right back at the line of scrimmage. So now 3rd and 3. Man goes across in motion. Langford on a quarterback keeper. He pitches it to the outside for Wilson. Peaks comes in and chops him down. Is it short of the line to gain? It looks like it'll be just shy. So that'll bring up 4th down.
1: Thomas goes with that speed option to the left side of the field. Miles Wilkes does a great job forcing that QB to pitch it out to the running back. And I talked about it earlier. He have to finish those plays. He puts himself in a great position. Just got to finish the play, come up with a tackle.
0: High snap brought down. Dudley's going to get the 1st down. As they move to the 21-yard line of the Tigers. This offense moving with a bit of purpose here early.
1: Telling you, this team, they're physical. You know, they're going to play hard, and you know it's not a great season that they're having so far. They've been blown out in both of their games against Carson Newman and Erkson. But you know, teams like this don't necessarily just you know lay down and quit. You know, they play hard, they love football, they fly around, and we're seeing that so far, especially on both sides of the football.
0: 1st and 10 with 6:10 left. On the Tiger 21-yard line, Langford takes the snap, looking left, now back over to his right. Gets to Dudley. Coulter shed the block, but couldn't keep a hold. But Zeke Carwile able to rally to the spot, and I believe that's a loss of 1 on the play. So good job from Coulter to blow off that screen.
1: Yeah, good job from Coulter getting off that block and also just holding him up. You know, that's a hard tackle for him to make in any situation like that against a bigger running back. But good job from Coulter holding him up in line for his other Tiger guys to finish that play.
0: So 2nd and 11. Langford hands off. That is number 20. There's a fumble, and it looks like Thomas. I'm looking at Green, and yeah. It's hot and humid. Thomas is able to fall back on it. Aaron Wilson, the receiver, able to save it from disaster, but
1: I hate how they can advance that ball as well, too, in that situation. You know, that was a really good play there from Zeke Carwile getting the ball out, and they get a few more yards just because it fell forward so much more after the hit.
0: 33, Wilson in the backfield. False start, should have been. There it is. Flag comes out as the receiver, number 11, in that bunch set off to the left side of the line, Jaden Polk, jumps. So that'll help the advancement from the fumble.
1: Seeing a lot of guys rotate here early for the Tiger defense. You know, a few linebackers, defensive line coming in and out. JT Hawk out in the field now in that linebacker position.
0: Ball back to the Tiger 20. Clock continues to roll at 4.5 minutes left here in this first quarter. Tigers look to bring the heat. Play's blown dead.
1: Another false start here for Thomas.
0: As Amari Atkinson stepped up into that gap and made the entire line shaking their boots a little bit on that left side.
1: Yeah. They don't do a great job in blitz pickup and pass pro. So it's been really important here, and we've seen it so far in this first quarter. Thomas doing a good job of running the football.
0: Couple of false starts moves it back to 3rd and 9.
1: Have been trying to get to their screen game. We saw it on that first false start.
0: Actually, it looks like they're behind the sticks, the board. It's had a hard time updating. Less than four. Receiver across in motion. Langford fakes the first, now having to roll to his right near the Tiger sideline. Throws one, has his man, cutting back across the field, and Peaks makes possibly a touchdown-saving tackle just by the cleats as he dives backwards. Talk about a burst of speed. I believe it was number 80, Gabe Miley.
1: I think the refs are talking right now to see if he was out of bounds before making that catch. He turned up the sideline. Quarterback's rolling out. Floats it over top, doing a good job there, but I think they're going to say it's an incomplete pass.
0: Yeah, so they rule it incomplete.
1: Thank goodness.
0: It stepped out of bounds, rolling through the Tiger sideline, and the field goal unit will come out.
1: Yeah, it looked to be a really good play at first. Great job from TJ Pisa to come up with that tackle because he had a lot of green in front of him.
0: Garrett Stevenson is 1 of 1 on the year. He has a long of 34. This one going to be from 42. The snap, the hold, the kick is good. So Garrett Stevenson puts three on the board for the Nighthawks, and the Nighthawks strike first. We'll be right back here on the CU Sports Network.
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0: Play, a 44-yard drive for the Nighthawks, end in 3 points with a 42-yard field goal from Garrett Stevenson. 3:33 left here in quarter number one. The Tigers set to get the ball back following their four-and-out drive, or their turnover on downs drive. They're going to take a bouncer. Auker's going to run it all the way back across the field towards the Tiger side. Cuts in, but just tripped up near the 15-yard line as that ball bounced at the 5 and started to bounce backwards. So he just fielded it and took it on the run.
1: Yeah, I think he was expecting that one to go out of bounds there and just kind of bounce back his way and had to take it.

0: yards. Not really sure what the conversation is.
1: So he did, I thought he did call fair catch, but he also took it, and they just kind of let the play run.
0: So they're just going to move this ball back, and the Tigers will start from their own 6-yard line. Trips here on the near side. Law takes the snap, hands off with Deontay Jones, who's trying to break around that edge. He's got running room. He's got some space. One man to beat. He turns on the jets, and Deontay Jones is off to the races. 94-yard touchdown run from Deontay Jones. What an answer back. One play, 6 points. Give them six. Touchdown, Tigers.
1: I mean, man, what a run from Deontay Jones. Had a really good week last week. I think he had around almost 50 yards on the ground running the ball, right there. Just took his time, had a lot of patience, had a lot of really good vision. And once he saw that seam, he cut up and he was gone.
0: To put it in perspective, Deontay Jones has 83 yards on the season, and he has now over doubled what he's got just on one run.
1: I mean, what a run. And then to have the breakaway speed and, have that ability to, stay away and, cap off that run the right way. That's exactly what you want to see, that kind of home run hitter, especially when you got your two starters out in Elijah Robb and Archelo Smith today. Really big run from Deontay.
0: On one run, he has 11 more yards than he's had on the season. Deontay Jones puts the Tigers on the board, and Colin Freitas knocks the extra point through 7-3 with 3:10 left here in the first quarter. We'll step away. We'll be back on the CU Sports Network.
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2: One play, 94-yard drive for the Tigers, ends with 7 points on the board thanks to Deontay Jones off a great answer to swipe back any momentum that the Nighthawks thought they had for a second there. They take it from the 5, and a big hit there near the 20, and they mark him down at the 22-yard line is where the Nighthawks start their drive.
3: See, we're used to seeing that this defense, you know, settle in a little bit. You know, we used to see them giving up some yards, you know, bending, not breaking kind of mantra. You talked about a lot this past week with Coach Brown on the Hunter Brown show. Doing a really good job, by the way.
2: Thank you.
3: Phenomenal show.
2: Appreciate it.
3: I'm a loyal guy. I'm tuning in every single week. What is it, 6 o'clock?
2: Wednesday at 6.
3: Wednesday at 6. Yeah.
2: Wednesday at 6
3: o'clock, man. I'm tuned in. I'm sat. You know, but they talked about a lot of bend don't break, and that defense does a great job of not allowing people into the end zone.
2: Wilson stands to the right of Langford. Langford going to hand off with Wilson, and Ballard meets.

0: creating that edge player in that situation. And Miles Wilkes does a great job giving him a little muddy read, and he does a good job coming back on the play and making it.
1: Langford fakes it. I believe that ball is tipped at the line. Not exactly sure who got their hands on it. I think it might have been Usain Guy who got the big paw on it. And that one goes incomplete. Make it third and 10 from the Thomas 22.
0: Yeah, much better drive here. For

0: the defense. But now let's finish it off the right way. You get a third and long situation here. Quarterback's been able to kind of get outside the pocket, trying to make some plays using his legs. Great situation here to get him off the field.
1: Langford looking here to the Tiger sideline, throws it for Miley and broken up by number 28, Durbin Taylor, to make it fourth and 10 and a three and out for the Nighthawk offense.
0: Nighthawks right there, and Connor Langford choosing to go to the single receiver side as the matchup against Durbin Taylor. Durbin Taylor's playing off coverage right there, reading it the entire way, able to see the quarterback, and has a great break on the ball, makes it difficult for that receiver and forces an incomplete pass.
1: One punted away, almost blocked. And that should be a flag. Yeah, there goes three as LaDainian Hunter took a shot.
0: That's a tough one right there. And he's up
1: after he already called fair catch. He's defenseless right there.
0: Yeah, he's up and getting to the sideline, but that is not a good play from the Nighthawks.
1: They want an ejection for that play as they thought targeting.
0: Yeah, if you're doing coverage right there on the punt team, you got to be able to see when that guy's called a fair catch. And
1: is the conversation here also, like, I know sometimes you have issues with getting your own teammate blocking a defender into that. Do the refs huddle up here and talk about that? Do you see any of that? Is that the question maybe also in this huddle?
0: It looked like just from the player right there, he went on his own volition and just, you know, sort of.
1: They call the targeting, and Thomas's coach is fired up over there. Not really sure how he can be mad over that. I didn't hear if there was an ejection or not, or if the ruling is that they're going to the tent first to review it for targeting.
0: Yeah.
1: Is where they're headed now.
0: Yeah, usually that is going to be a topic of discussion if it's, like, blocked into him.
1: Yeah.
0: I think in that situation, he just kind of went flying on his own volition and didn't read the play out right and went in a little recklessly.
1: Well, as they step away and they take a look at this, we'll take a 30-second break, and we'll be back on the CU Sports Network.
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1: Officials still over there at the tent. Khalil, I know you're over there on the
0: score,
1: on the NAI scoreboard. So why don't you catch us up a little bit here? I'll catch you up on the Tiger score. 7-3, the Tigers lead Thomas with 2:08 left here in the first quarter. So catch us up on a little bit of what's going around the NAI.
0: I mean, Colin, we have a big matchup, you know, across the country. A lot of big matchups.
1: Yeah.
0: You got Lindsey Wilson,
1: conference
0: opponent, who we play in a couple weeks, going against St. Thomas. Lindsey Wilson, top five team, going against a St. Thomas team ranked 16th, I believe. Lindsey Wilson lost 7-17 against St. Thomas. A big, big matchup.
1: They were playing in Florida.
0: Played in Florida. Yeah. You know, a difficult situation. St. Thomas having a really good defense. Can make some plays on offense. Lindsey Wilson, you know, just struggled today. You know, in a crazy situation. We got Bethel, another conference opponent, playing Weber International, who we already played this season. Right now, Weber is beating Bethel 14-13 with actually going into the fourth quarter. We got another big matchup in Benedictine against Grandview. Benedictine is 21-17 over Grandview so far right now, with 8.5 left in the fourth quarter.
1: And if I'm not mistaken, I think Grandview's on a 38 or 39 regular season game winning streak. So Benedictine,
0: these are top 10 teams in NAI.
1: I've been keeping up with their scores. I tell you what, Benedictine's been looking good. They haven't been playing, you know, not good opponents throughout this early start. They've been playing some really good teams, and they've looked really good.
0: Another great matchup in NAIA today, Morningside out of Iowa against Dort, and Morningside's winning 14-10 right now. So a lot of really good matchups, and a lot of matchups are going to decide some rankings here within the next week or so, and we're going to see some changes.
1: Officials head out of the tent, and the Thomas player will be ejected for targeting. And that ball will move way forward into Thomas territory.
0: Yeah, that's
1: AJ
0: right
1: Trailer for Thomas is the one who will be ejected. And that's unfortunate for them because that is their top safety. The senior transfer from the Citadel was leading the Nighthawks with 18 tackles. He had 3 forced fumbles, and now he's ejected out of this game early on.
0: Yeah, it's a tough situation right there, and just definitely a play he made on his own. And he has to be better in that situation as far as reading that fair catch and making sure he's paying attention down the field. They need to be calling fair catch as well as far as his teammates.
1: So Trailer has to head back to the locker room, an empty set as Troy Oliver goes across on a swing throw. Oliver looking down the field, throws it, same play, and Austin catches it on the sideline. Give him 6. Touchdown, Tigers. Troy Oliver, the same play we saw last week, that he sailed the ball by a mile. This one he puts right into the breadbasket of Caleb Austin, and he picks up a touchdown, I believe his first touchdown of the season. And the Tigers, another one-play drive to make it 13-3.
0: Yeah, great job from Caleb Austin to just continue to keep running underneath that. You know, I almost thought he put a little bit too much on it once again, but Caleb Austin did a great job just running and extending his arms out the right way, staying on his feet and getting into that end zone. Great job from him. Great job from Troy Oliver. And great job from the coaching staff going back to that trick play after it being open last week as well.
1: Freitas' extra point attempt is up and good. And we'll just go ahead and we'll keep it here after this score. Just went through a break with the targeting call, so we'll keep it here. And a passing touchdown now for Troy Oliver. He's 1-for-2 on the season, a 50% completion rate.
0: Yeah.
1: And he hits him on a deep shot to the end zone down the sideline. I was worried, too, that he was going to lead him a little bit out of bounds. Thankfully, Austin able to keep his feet on that sideline.
0: Yeah, but it's a really good, it's not like a insanely complicated trick play. You know, they run that orbit motion quite a bit. They love to get those receivers, those running backs out on those little swing routes, get them out of space. Receivers do a great job as far as setting up those blocks, acting like they're going to block. Those cornerbacks, those DBs, they come up, try to make that play. Troy Oliver finds him down the field. Caleb Austin makes that great catch right in stride and gets into the end zone with a little toe touch on the sidelines right there. Really good execution from the offense, getting into the end zone, making it 14-3. A little under 2 here left in this first quarter. I think Tigers are now kind of settling into things.
1: 14-3 ball game, and Colin Freitas will get a touchback. Or at least a fair catch from inside the 5. So that moves it out to the 25-yard line where Thomas will start their drive.
0: Yeah, I thought those first couple drives for both sides of the football were a little murky for both of them. But now we're seeing the offense and defense settle into things, really get comfortable.
1: Defense heads out there. They'll get things started with a minute 59 here on the clock in the first quarter. Dudley stands in the backfield. He shifts to the left, and so does the tight end. They hand off, play action. He keeps it and throws it down the sideline. And Gerard Johnson able to fight around a blocker to force number 3, Trey Woodson, out of bounds.
0: Yeah, we see a little RPO action right there. Good sell, though, from the quarterback to the running back. Good sell from the offensive line up front. The quarterback does a good job getting the ball out quick into the flat to number 3 for a nice first down gain for Thomas.
1: Woodson on the year, 5 catches for 29 yards. Picks up a good gain there on first down as they're out to the 40-yard line. Red over and a big shoulder tackle from number 28, Dervin Taylor. He steps up and lays the wood down on number 11, Jaden Paulk.
0: Really good eyes right there from Durbin Taylor, being able to see it the entire way. Makes a good break on it, delivers a nice form tackle.
1: I believe it was Josh LaBella that had himself positioned in between the two, made that a higher throw than maybe he would have liked, and give plenty of time for Durbin Taylor to come over and make that hit. To the Nighthawk 43-yard line, a gain of 3 second and 7. Out to the Tiger sideline, another quick hitter, and Taylor escorts number 83, Aaron Wilson, out of bounds.
0: I like what Thomas is doing so far today, though, on offense. They're getting the ball out quickly. They're doing a lot of screens, a lot of RPO. They've been running the ball pretty well, too, behind Dudley, that 225 big back, who's been getting some yards, you know, after contact himself. But they're getting the ball out quick. They're trying to take care of their quarterback, one, but also trying to take care of that offensive line, too. You know, they've had a lot of issues with the drop back game and pass protection, but we're seeing them do a really good job of executing today, getting the ball out quick, trying to take advantage of this physical defense in Campbellsville.
1: That was the same play style we saw Weber play with last week. Langford pulls, now hands off. LaBella in chase. He can't make that tackle. And TJ Peaks shoved up by his own teammate and able to make that tackle short of the line to gain.
0: Good job by Coulter right there to push TJ Peaks into that play.
1: If he doesn't, I mean, he's gaining a first down on that.
0: Yeah, does a good job getting him a nice little boost. Talked about it again, Colin, and he's in decent position right here. He's kind of outflanked once in the position he's in, and he needs to take a better angle, better path to that. But Josh LaBella being in the backfield, able to make that play, but not being able to finish in that situation. Again, we saw that a lot last week for the Tiger defense, not finishing those plays when they need to, allowing the team to, you know, get some yards, break the pocket, get outside the pocket, and try to reverse the field.
1: I believe it's fourth and one. They have the chains at a spot that I can't see very well.
0: Yeah, it's fourth and one, I believe. They haven't reset it, but it looks very close as if a fourth and one, I think. I'm confused. I don't know, actually. You're right.
1: They just moved the one set of chains down to the other side, but they still have fourth down marked right here. Oh, never mind. Flip at the end of the quarter. That's what it is.
0: So the
1: quarter came to a close, so they're flipping sides. So that's why that chain moved over to the other side. But it makes it hard to see, and their scoreboard is not updating very well in terms of yardage and ball placement. So making my job a little bit more difficult.
0: I promise you, we know football, guys.
1: Yeah, it's making my job a little bit more difficult. The live stats aren't updating at a rapid pace. So trying to get all that information to you the best I can, as quickly as I can. So we're here to start the second quarter, fourth and one, and the offense on the field as the Nighthawks are on their own 49-yard line.
0: Going 11 personnel here, one tight end, one running back.
1: They hand off with Dudley, and the line holds strong. Number 90, Thornley Pierre, gets back there and wraps him up in a bear hug. And the rest of the Tigers make way. No leg churn on that one for Dudley. Another turnover on downs for the Nighthawks.
0: Great job from the defense. Great penetration. Great job getting into the backfield on that play. Thornley Pierre not being held in that situation and getting to where he wants to and come up with that big tackle to force that turnover on downs.
1: Nighthawks have been very aggressive here on fourth down. They were only 0 for 1 on fourth down conversions.

0: taken out of bounds. There's a flag back near the 35, but Law was taken out of play by Mustafa Kroma.
1: Someone's going to be on CU.
0: Push back. The Tigers.
2: Holding call against the Tigers.
0: Law had a bevy of blockers out in front of him. I apologize if our stuff keeps dropping. I don't know what's happening with it. I don't know if it's getting overheated or what, but doing our best to keep us on the air here. Law stands in shotgun. Deontay Jones lined up directly behind him. Still second down. A handoff with Deontay Jones, who breaks through a hole right up the middle, taken down by Kroma. He's inside the 40 to the 37-yard line, and that'll move the chains for a Tiger first down.
1: Really cool play right there, just formation personnel-wise. You got Jack Busey lined up in the slot on the left side of the field. He's motioned over into the backfield. Snapped the ball kind of perfectly for him to kind of get that split zone block action, and Deontay Jones does a great job cutting underneath that to come up with that nice first down.
0: I have to give a shout-out here in just a second. Justice Law pulls from Jones. He's got pressure, but able to evade it for now and make something out of nothing there. He looked like he might have been dead to rights in the backfield.
1: Yeah, it's a bit of a miscommunication, I think, between he and Siler on that one. I think he was looking for Siler to maybe look for a reception, and they're not on the same page on that one.
0: Law takes it to the 32-yard line. So longtime statistician Kevin Burkhead, who is the newest inductee, or one of the newest inductees into the Athletics Hall of Fame here at Campbellsville, messaged me and said that that 94-yarder is the second longest rushing touchdown in Campbellsville history.
1: Look at him. He can't get away from it.
0: Law looking over the middle and has Easton Barlow over the middle. Sheds a tackle. High steps into the end zone. Give him six. Touchdown, Tigers. Easton Barlow with his second touchdown of the season.
1: We saw CU run that play a lot last week as well, too. Fit that little toss to the outside. You get Easton Barlow in that crosser right in the middle. Justice Law does a good job putting it on him. And you see that weight room come into play for Easton Barlow at the end of the run right there, getting into the end zone. That defender thinks he's going to lay a big hit on him. Easton Barlow does a great job just bouncing off of it. Actually kind of boosted him right into the end zone to score for that one. So great job from the offense and that execution, selling that play action look and getting into the end zone.
0: Barlow would not be denied on that 32-yard touchdown reception, and neither will Colin Freitas. The extra point up and good. 21-3, the Tigers have the lead over the Nighthawks here in the second quarter. We'll be back on the CU Sports Network.
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0: Up. 12-16 left here in quarter number two, a 21-3 lead for the Tigers over the Nighthawks here in Thomasville, Georgia.
1: Man, it looks hot on the field right now.
0: It was hot down there earlier for sure, pregame.
1: I mean, we got a nice little fan going, I guess, back here or something. I don't know. We've had worse. I'm not even complaining. We've had worse. I'm not complaining at all. Did not take that as a complaint. We've had much worse circumstances, so we are doing just fine over here in the booth with a few of the coaches hanging out.
0: Having a good time on the longest road trip of the season for the Tigers. They had a little over a little over 10 hours down to Thomasville, Georgia from Campbellsville, Kentucky.
1: Yeah, Coach Ford said someone told him it was 9.
0: Yeah, I don't know who that was, especially not on one of those buses. That trip with the stops and those buses, that's going to take you every bit about 12 hours, especially once you hit Atlanta traffic. Boy, oh boy.
1: I just can't wait to hit Bucky's.
0: Langford in at quarterback. A handoff with Dudley, who cuts back to the right side, and the Tigers starting to push a little bit more against Dudley. That's maybe, and you know, I don't know too much about his stamina in terms of a game, but you're out there in the heat and you're this power running back, and I don't know how many times you can continue to push and churn through a line like that and continue to take hits before it starts to really wear on you.
1: Well, I was a bit of a power back myself in high school. So,
0: okay.
1: I love running people over. That was probably my favorite part of playing running back. There would be times where I'd probably have a clear path at a touchdown, and I'm running towards contact instead. Just a psycho.
0: And that's why he played linebacker in college. They send Wilson out of the set. Throws down the sideline, but a low, inaccurate throw to number 80, Gabe Miley. Down that sideline, and he was pretty frustrated with that throw. If he hits him in stride, that might have been trouble for the Tigers.
1: Yeah, Peak right there had a safety over top playing that trail position. Looks like he tried to undercut it to try to make a play on it, but neither one guy could get on that. He says, my bad to Tank Johnson, his safety over top, needing to play that one a little bit better.
0: So third down and 9. Tyler Ballard tries to guess the snap count and an offsides. As Ballard came rushing up to the line.
1: I thought he had it. I thought he timed it up well. I was like, oh, he's going perfect right here. He's going to get through.
0: I don't know. They're huddled together. I guess they're trying to determine which came first, the chicken or the egg. And
1: which one are we?
0: In this case, I'll say we're the... I don't know which is better to be.
1: We ain't no chickens.
0: In this case,
1: calling.
0: Though, it turned out well for the Tigers. Because, yeah, I don't want to call the Tigers chickens here. So.
1: Of course not.
0: But this case, the Tigers win favor and they get a false start. So that Tyler Ballard motion up there caused a lot of disruption on that line.
1: I mean, and technically that's the second time we've seen that kind of happen here.
0: Yeah.
1: With a Tiger showing off that blitz and Thomas responding to it with a false start.
0: So third and 14 for Thomas. Everett shifts over to the right side of the line. Dawson Carson running free at the quarterback. He can't get there in time, but number 44, Gage Engel, able to take his man down to the ground on the completed pass, well short of that first down marker. They get him, I believe, to 4th and 9. Which will bring the punt team out.
1: And those are the exact situations Thomas does not want to be in. We see a free rusher right there come off the edge in Dawson Carson. Quarterback does a good job getting out the pocket, escaping, getting it to his outlet underneath, but Gage Engel doing a good job in coverage, coming over that tackle to force that fourth down. And now a punt from Thomas.
0: Punt from about their own 15-yard line. Fair catch signaled for LaDainian Hunter. He does not take a hit. And that was quite the punt as they put him inside the 30. And a pretty good flip of the field there for Thomas. I believe Wyatt Waddell has a long of 43. My assumption is that he just beat that. But sometimes quick math is very hard to do. Tigers will start from their own 29-yard line. That was a 45-yard punt, so correct. Trips here on the near side. Law hits his man in motion. That's Ashton Ocker. Is that not? Yeah, I don't know.
1: He got tripped. He definitely tripped.
0: Not tripping.
1: Broke his ankles and he definitely tripped.
0: I just saw that call on Thursday Night Football, and I said tripping. And sure enough, wouldn't luck have it that tripping comes out to play here, but they don't throw the flag.
1: Nice little RPO.
0: The defender hit his butt. He threw his legs up and got Ocker.
1: Nice little RPO flat out there to Ocker to get him going a little bit. Got 10 minutes left here in this second quarter. The Tigers up 21-3.
0: Second and short, second and two. They hand off with Jeremy Smith. Goes right up through the middle, and I think he might have enough, or there's the signal. So he's got just enough to move the chain. So a fresh set of downs for the Tigers off that Jeremy Smith run.
1: Yeah, good job from Jeremy right there, just getting upfield and getting what was there to come up with that first down. Again, 5'7", 165, can still play with that physicality and that force. Plays with good power, good speed, very explosive running back.
0: Smith still into the left side of Law. Oliver and Barlow over on the far side of the field. They hand off with Smith, who cuts back up the middle. He's got some space, gets past the 50, inside the 45-yard line. Great run from Jeremy Smith as he cut back towards the middle of the field, finds the hole, accelerates, and moves into Nighthawk territory.
1: And that's some of that explosiveness we were just talking about, but also making some moves in space, you know, getting upfield quick, fast, and in a hurry.
0: Goes to the 42-yard line of Thomas.
1: Tigers here playing with some tempo.
0: Fresh set of downs. A handoff with Smith. He runs right behind Busey. His helmet taken off. He's inside the 35 to the 33. It'll be second and one. Smith will have to check off as Deontay Jones checks back on. Oliver and Pritchard will be on the far side, and Andre Seiler solo here on the near side. Actually, Pritchard now moves to the near side.
1: Love these drives here from the Tigers. Just being able to lean on defenses, that defensive line, offensive line doing such a good job with the push, being patient in the run.
0: Law fakes the handoff, rolling to his right. He throws one up for Pritchard, and
1: that's a catch.
0: There's the signal for the catch. What a toe tap from Jayshon Pritchard. Talk about the focus needed fading out of bounds on a jumping catch. Well covered. The Tigers going to try to rush up to the line, but
1: I mean, incredible body control on that one. Incredible adjustment to the ball. Kind of ended up being a little back shoulder as he, Justice Law, floated up there. And that toe tap from one way was just incredible play.
0: I couldn't tell. We got a big light pole right here where it happened. So I was faded in and out. I couldn't see. His whole body was off the ground. It was just a matter of if he got that toe tap right on the sideline.
1: I'm not going to lie to you, actually, bro. I think that would have been good in NFL right there. I think he got both feet down. But for sure, at least one. And again, another great play from that quarterback to that receiver. We've seen them connect here in the past few weeks. I think they had two straight weeks of touchdowns between Pikesville and Weber. Right there, them connecting, kind of on a broken play in a sense. Looks like they try to set up the screen right there, but ended up going downfield with Jay Pritchard.
0: Yeah, Jayshon Pritchard coming into today was the only receiver with more than one touchdown. And I think Deontay Jones, no, he didn't have a receiving touchdown. So, yeah. Got to do a lot of math with a lot of players. That's the thing about this spread offense. It's hard to keep track.
1: There's so many, man.
0: Well off my depth chart here trying to
1: I mean, Troy had six receptions last week. Ocker had four. Barlow had six. Jayshon had five receptions last week. So, I mean, just a host of Tigers just getting touches and making plays.
0: Troy Oliver coming into today was the leading receiver. 13 catches for 218 yards, averaging about 72 yards a game. Ashton Auker, it's a senior-led group, really, because Troy Oliver and Ashton Auker, guys that have a lot of experience leading the way for the Tigers. Of course, Easton Barlow, a sophomore, he's one of the big targets. Andre Seiler, a senior, who's come back after taking a year away from football. Caleb Austin, a senior that kind of broke into the depth chart this year.
1: Yeah, I love that they got him into the end zone today, and obviously just shows how hard he's worked over the years, you know, all the dedication he's put into the program, being able to play his senior year, but also get into that end zone and make some plays for his team.
0: So the 29-yard pass is complete to Jayshon Pritchard following review. 7:54 left here in the first half, and the Tigers have it on the 4-yard line. Law on a quarterback keeper following a host of offensive linemen and walks it right into the end zone. Give them 6. Touchdown Tigers. Justice Law with his third rushing touchdown of the season.
1: I mean, yeah, QB run right there, and that's kind of what he's able to do for this offense and being that dual threat quarterback. We've seen him, you know, make plays with his arm, you know, explosive plays, you know, play a clean game underneath, be efficient with the football, but also making some plays with his legs, extending plays, but even then in that run game, getting into the end zone right there behind his offensive line, clearing the way.
0: The extra point is up and good, but there is a flag back near the area of the kicker. They got a penalty for jumping over. So the kickoff will be short, so we're going to step away. We'll take a quick break. 28-3 lead, excuse me. 7:48 left here in the first half. We'll be back on the CU Sports Network.
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0: Welcome back. A 28-3 lead for the Tigers here in Thomasville, Georgia, and a very interesting update here on the NAI scoreboard. What do you got, KB?
1: Yeah, we got Benedictine over Grandview, man. Such a big win for that
0: Grandview
1: program.
0: Number one Grandview, yeah. Number one Grandview has fallen for the first time in the regular season in quite some time. I believe there is back-to-back defending national champions. They are the number one team in the nation, and they have been for quite some time. I don't know what their poll record is. Benedictine came in at number 9 on the season, or number 9 into today, and that's a very sizable win for Benedictine.
1: Yeah, we got number 8 playing against number 11 at Dort.
0: An onside kick here for the Tigers and recovered. Number 10 seemed ready for it. William Taylor on the play. So they got a penalty over on that far sideline. And I believe that's head coach Dan Pippen over there screaming at this sideline official. Trying to see what this penalty is here.
1: Okay.
0: An unsportsmanlike on the Nighthawks.
1: We'll take it.
0: I'm not sure if that came from the sideline or if that the flag was thrown well later over here on the Nighthawks sideline. So not exactly sure what transpired over there or if that's on the coach or what happened. Yeah. But after a failed onside kick, that makes you feel a little better as the ball moves back inside the 25 to the 23-yard line. Langford shifts his man out of the backfield. He's going to throw it to him on a screen, and that's just a poorly thrown ball from Langford. Looked like he almost never had a grip on the ball, and it slipped out of his hands and hits the turf.
1: Yeah, not sure that one would have gone anywhere anyways. Josh Abella screaming into the flats right there, getting off that block, and he's going to blow that play up either way. So worked out for CU's favor.
0: Jaquan Coulter had grabbed that, and there's going to be a challenge. And I don't hate it because I thought the same thing live as I'm hearing over here on the side, that this was a backwards pass. Mm-hmm. So if that ball is thrown just a fraction behind the quarterback, then Jaquan Coulter picked it up and ran it into the end zone.
1: Smart play. High IQ play right there.
0: I'm not sure if they give if they just give you the ball back in that scenario rather than the.
1: Yeah, but either way. Yeah,
0: but either way, you're coming away with it. So
1: very smart play from the sophomore out of Taylor County, Jay Coulter.
0: But I don't hate it at all. I thought the same thing live, that could have been backwards. But we don't have the greatest vantage point in the world to be able to see that necessarily.
1: That's a tough angle.
0: So
1: definitely
0: we're going to head back to the. Head back to the review tent. The review tent's been pretty busy over there.
1: Yeah, you don't see this very much. Yeah, but again, Colin, we got number one in the nation going down, number five going down, either number eight or number 11 will go down between Morningside and Dort.
0: Yeah, there's a lot happening today in the NAI. There's a lot of good football happening. And so we're going to see, too. Also, you know, you talk about Lindsey Wilson. We head to a bye. I'm not sure who Lindsey Wilson plays next week. Have to try to find that.
1: I should be able to look it up for you here in a second.
0: But Lindsey Wilson, after they lose today, they will play Union.
1: Yeah.
0: So, Union going to have their hands full with a pretty mad Lindsey Wilson group. That one in Barberville, Kentucky. But the Tigers will have a bye week, and then that battle of Highway 55 will commence on October 3rd. So that's going to be a very big game. It's going to have a whole heck of a lot of Mid-South Conference implications.
1: Yeah, we talked about it a couple weeks ago. I was a little hesitant to know if that was a good situation for us being on a bye week right before Lindsey Wilson, but you know, talking with Coach Atwood, Coach Ford, that's 2 weeks for them to prepare for a really good team in Lindsey Wilson. And you give this coaching staff 2 weeks to prepare for a team, that's a dangerous situation for the other team. But you also allow us to kind of get back healthy, get back on the same page. This team practices well, so they're able to get together on those bye weeks and really, you know, put together a good game plan to execute against a really good team.
0: Tigers end up losing that challenge. So it remains Nighthawk ball.
1: You don't see a lot of challenges won in this level of football.
0: Yeah, it's very hard, it seems like, to get that to go through on your side. And it's mainly going to be within the language. We'll get to that in a second. Langford rolling to his right. LaBella was pressuring, able to get it to Everett. And Everett once again chopped down by Coulter and Peaks. But he makes a leaping dive to gain those extra yards and a first down, and it's within the language of the replay review of clear and evident. And, you know, I'm not sure. Obviously,
1: yeah.
0: If you're on this side, you're going to think it's clear and evident. If you're on that side, you're going to say it's not. So it all comes down to the official with the iPad and whether they think that it's clear and evident. So regardless, a fresh set of downs for the Nighthawks. He throws it right over the middle to the 50. That's number 11, Polk, who brings that down. It actually takes him to the 49, and that moves the Nighthawks into Tiger territory.
1: Yeah, really good read there from the quarterback in Langford. Got Josh Abella to bite down into that flat on that little motion coming to the outside. Hit the curl route right behind him. Picking up another first down. Good read.
0: Trips over on the far side. Looking this way the whole way. Now rolling to his left. Langford going to have to scramble, and he scrambles out of bounds for just a short gain to make it second and long.
1: They're right there. Tigers doing a good job in pursuit. Good job on the back end. Not much open for the quarterback downfield.
2: Second down.
0: Same set here. Langford sends his man out of the backfield. Looking to the Tiger sideline the whole way, and Jordan Harris drags down the receiver for another short gain. That'll make it third and medium here.
1: More quick game there for the Thomas offense. Doing a good job getting out quick underneath there. Jordan Harris in good coverage on the curl route.
0: So third and five with 5:15 and counting down here in the first half. Langford rolling to his right, stops, lofts one, has his man. He's got a lot of space inside the 25, makes a cut, and taken out of bounds. Number 92, Caden Partnack, comes all the way down the field to finish off that tackle, but Dudley finds himself wide open here on the Tiger sideline, and a big gain, and into the red zone goes the Nighthawks. They're down to the 15.
1: Great adjustment, great kind of counter there from that offense, throwing it back over to Dudley after kind of faking that play action as if they're going to go back to that tight end again or try to set something up on the outside. They throw it back to Dudley, and he does a good job picking up a big gain. Great adjustment from them.
0: Pitches it to Dudley. Goes one-on-one with T.J. Peaks, holds on to him long enough for the host of Tigers to rally to the ball. That'll be a loss of one on the play. Second and 11. That right there's a heck of a matchup. You're looking at 155 taking on 225.
1: It's a tough one.
0: He holds on long enough. Keeps it to a loss of one. Langford has Tamir Jones, freshman, to the right of Langford. Langford looking left, throws one over the middle, but behind his intended receiver in Polk. Makes it third and 11.
1: Yeah, either that one was right behind him or he looked for him to settle down in that one, but either way, they were on the same page and ended up being a bad pass. Got a third and long situation here for the Thomas offense. And again, we've seen the Tigers here in this situation quite a few times so far this season, allowing teams to kind of get down here in this territory, but keeping them out of the end zone. Let's see if they can keep it up.
0: Takes the snap, hands off, and Tamir Jones bounces it to the edge. Jordan Harris able to make the tackle on Jones. He picked up a good amount of yardage, took it inside the 10 to the 9-yard line. So fourth and medium here, and now a decision.
2: Fourth down, 5 to go.
1: Looks like the offense is going to stay out in the field, though, for him. They want to get some points, man, and get their first touchdown of the season specifically.
0: So they line up with their offense. Tamir Jones stands to the left of Langford. And a timeout called by Thomas. 2:48 remaining here in quarter number two, a 28-3 lead for the Tigers. We'll step away and we'll be right back with the fourth down play here on the CU Sports Network.
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0: Welcome back here, Veterans Memorial Stadium in Thomasville, Georgia. Number 10 Tigers taking on the Thomas Nighthawks. Nighthawks have had a rough go, 0-2. It really doesn't get much easier for these guys. Facing number 10 here today. They take a little bit of a break here against ranked opponents as they play Andrew College. And then they play number 2 Kaiser and number 15 Southeastern. And, of course, those things can change
1: a tough schedule
0: in rankings. But they've got their hands full in the coming weeks for sure. Tyler Ballard takes a step in, now steps back on the hard count. Langford on fourth down, throws right over the middle on a quick hitter, and LaBella getting drugged. Jaquan Coulter delivers a hit to keep him just short of the end zone, but they move to the 1 yard line. First and goal.
1: Yeah, LaBella right there in tight coverage, but a good job from the quarterback and great job from receiver to come up with that catch on a little slant route underneath. And they get as close as possible here.
0: Had LaBella draped all over him in coverage. Power back in. Roshan Dudley stands to the left of Langford. And a fumbled snap, and he has to fall on it. So back they go 3 yards to the 4 yard line, and that was not what they wanted at all. There's a little bit of a miscommunication, I think, on were they going to take the snap before the 2 minute timeout, and they end up snapping it, and all of a sudden they fumble that snap.
1: Yeah, tough execution right there on a big moment for your season as far as just kind of trying to build on some good moments here, you know, their first time getting into the end zone. And they put together some really good drives today as well, too. So they're doing a lot of good things on the offensive end especially.
0: Last week, the Tigers' defense had opponents inside the 30 three times, and two of them ended on four and outs, and one ended with an interception. So the Tiger defense, I'd tell you what, backs against the wall. There's not many people that I'd rather have than this defense. They're scrappy whenever they get put back against their own end zone or deep in their own territory.
1: Yeah, and I know they don't want to give this touchdown here today. And again, kudos to the Nighthawks, especially too. They've done a really good job as far as, you know, putting some plays together, marrying some plays together. Some nice counters, some good adjustments as far as, you know, what they've been showing, and then just counting off of that. You know, again, with that tight end play action, getting them out on the little slide underneath, countering that with a little screen over top to the running back on a backside where there are no Tigers in the vicinity. So they're doing a good job executing their game plan today, getting the ball out quick.
0: So second and goal from the 4. Dudley shifts to the right, so does Everett. Hands off with Dudley, who tries to go on a counter run but slips to the ground, and I think you'll lose another yard or just right back to the line. So third and goal still from the 4.
1: Saw Tyler Ballard in that hole. Anyone would slip in that moment. Good job from Ballard to be there in that situation.
0: Louisville native out of Holy Cross High School. Can certainly get down in a hurry and deliver the boom. Dudley to the left of Langford. Langford fakes it. Looking on that out route, and TJ Peaks could not recover as Aaron Wilson scores the first touchdown of the season for the Nighthawks.
1: Yeah, that was a really good route from number 83 on the outside right there.
0: Senior transfer out of Bethune-Cookman.
1: Yeah, so he's running that route as if he's going inside and then quickly plants outside. Little whip route on the outside there.
0: Have an injured Nighthawk down. He gets picked up.
1: Yeah, TJ Peaks bites on it and can't recover in time. Good throw from the quarterback as well, too. Right on time.
0: Yeah, Peaks was probably closer than you would have thought he would have been to making that play. Just yeah. Got probably delayed by less than a second to get over to that ball. They helped the injured Nighthawk off the field. The extra point team heads out there.
1: Yeah, and that's honestly against our best corner right there in that situation. You know, he's been targeted a few times, but hasn't given up a lot so far this season, you know, in his coverage responsibilities. So first play he's given up, and pretty sure first touchdown he's given up, and first touchdown for the Thomas Nighthawks on their season. Trying to make it 28-10 with a minute and 21 left before going into halftime.
0: Stevenson, extra point attempt is up, and it's good. So 7 on the board for the Nighthawks, 28-10, a minute 21 left here in the first half for the Tigers. Try to put some extra points on the board before the locker room. We'll be back on the CU Sports Network.
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0: .121 remaining here in the first half. The Tigers are going to try to mount some offense and put up a response to the 13-play, 62-yard drive capped off with the 4-yard touchdown pass to Aaron Wilson.
1: Yeah, one of my favorite positions to be in right before halftime. You get the ball back. You get the ball back right after the half, too. So you get an opportunity here with enough time to put some points on the board, put some more pressure on the team.
0: A pooch kick taken by Jayshon Pritchard from the 10. He gets up past the 25 to the 28-yard line.
1: Also another good opportunity for the Tigers to kind of switch this pattern around. We've had a couple of games here where, you know, going into halftime, haven't been performing too well.
0: Yeah.
1: You know, so a good moment here just to be a little bit better. Even after giving up that touchdown, the offense can kind of turn that back around and hopefully get into the end zone, put some points on the board, put together a good drive like we know they can.
0: We'll get to some of that in just a second. Law. Hard count. Looks to the sideline against Pikeville. They were around that 10-yard line area at the end of the half. Law takes the snap. Looking. He's got looking for Barlow the whole way. He's just going to have to tuck it and take off running and try to gain some yards. He was looking for Barlow to break free. Didn't have enough time in the pocket. But right there at the end of the Pikeville game, it was a fumbled handoff between Law and the running back that ended with Pikeville taking the ball back. And then against Weber there at the half, Justice Law was trying to get rid of the ball but got kind of spun back in and just lobbed one up into the field of play. A touch pass to Troy Oliver trying to break around his blockers. Cuts back inside around the edge. He's on the sideline working through and finally taken out near the 35-yard line. It was like the Nighthawks stopped for a second as if they thought the play was over, but no whistle was blown.
1: Yeah, great patience and great vision right there from Troy Oliver on the outside, you know, allowing his blockers to kind of set things up, you know, get downfield. Good job from Pritchard in that situation as well to kind of lead up. He's going to go out of bounds, goes back inside, picks up a few more yards.
0: 55 seconds left. Two timeouts for the Tigers. Law looking left and looking for Oliver as they both trip up and collide. Number 14 in coverage. I don't have a number on 14 or a name on 14. That would be Eric Lewis in coverage.
1: Yeah, Troy was not running on that play in that situation. He was not expecting a deep ball to the outside. Justice liked the matchup and wanted to get him down the field on that one.
0: So second and 10 from the 35, two timeouts, 50 seconds on the clock. Deontay Jones lines up. 7 seconds on the play clock. Busey shifts in. comes around in motion. They hand off with Jones, who takes it right up the gut. Gains a couple yards and a timeout taken. 41 seconds on the clock.
1: Hey, we've seen that play a couple times here today. Probably the shortest game it's gotten so far.

0: or try for the home run play. You just have to get the sticks.
1: Yeah, and this is a good opportunity for them just to kind of talk it over, you know, talk about what they're seeing out in the field right now. You know, one timeout for this team, like you said, plenty of time to still get into the end zone.
0: This is a four-play, 40-yard drive. Troy Oliver had that 32-yard touch pass. It took them to the 35. And a 3-yard rush from Deontay Jones. Campbellsville right now led in receiving by Caleb Austin. He's got 37 yards and a touchdown. Easton Barlow, a catch for 32 yards and a touchdown. Jayshawn Pritchard, a catch for 29 yards. We'll go down the list, and plenty of guys with rushing opportunities as well.
2: Third down.
0: Third down for the Tigers. Law looking over the middle. Back right has Auker. He's got the gain. And he steps out of bounds right at the 20-yard line. Clock stops at 34 seconds and a fresh set of downs for the Tigers.
1: Good full field read right there from Justice Law as well. Started off to his left side of the field. Didn't see much for him. Gets Auker underneath.
0: Took the words right out of my mouth. I was going to say progression was the word I was going to go through. Went well through his progression. Look to the sideline for the call. 10 seconds on the play clock. Law takes the snap, looking right, back over the middle. He's going to tuck it. Finds Auker over on that Nighthawks sideline inside the 10. And another fresh set of downs as he goes to first and goal.
1: And another full field progression read for you, Colin, right there. Good job from Justin. Starts at the right side of the field this time. Gets back to the left side of the field. Scrambles out the side of the pocket a little bit. Draws in that defense and is able to get that ball out to Ashton Auker into the flats as he gets out of the bounds and picks up a good gain for us. And a first down.
0: High snap taken by Law. Gets it to Busey, who's near the six and takes a hard hit out of bounds.
2: Justice Law's pass.
0: Second and goal.
2: Number 88, Jack Busey.
1: Look at a nice little RPO flat to Jack on the outside there underneath. I love how they get the tight ends involved in a run and pass game just to kind of manipulate that defense. And
0: 20 seconds on the clock. A quarterback keeper running behind a whole host. Takes a big hit. And he gets to the 1-yard line.
1: That's a big hit, Colin.
0: And they take a timeout. Choke me up on that one. I mean, Justice Law got upended, turned around, and buried right at the 1-yard line. He's a very physical runner, maybe a little more than you would like at times from your starting quarterback.
1: Don't love him to take that hit, especially in that moment right there, but he's trying to get into the end zone with not a lot of time left. We got 7 seconds here right in the 1-yard line. No timeouts left for the Tiger offense.
0: So with no timeouts left on the 1-yard line, it's third and goal. So, I mean, this is a power rush. This is everything you've got right here.
1: Yeah, it's a shot. They're obviously shots at the end zone, but I might go for a pass here. If you don't get into the end zone, I'm probably going to go with a QB sneak on fourth down maybe.
0: Okay.
1: In that situation, I'm not going to go for a QB sneak on fourth or third down, personally, for me. In case you don't get in, you cannot stop the ball at that time. Stop the clock, I should say.
0: Maybe a little play action, roll out.
1: Yeah, but they also might believe that they are going to get into the end zone no matter what. So I love the confidence that this team shows and the aggressiveness. So we'll see what game plan they come out here with.
0: Yeah, the Tigers out on the field now. A compressed set. Siler here and a timeout taken. The last timeout taken by Pippen.
2: Timeout.

0: A 28-10 game. The Tigers trying to make this 35-10, headed to the locker room. And they came out a little bit of a tight set. Siler was set outside to the right. And Deontay Jones came out at back. So I wouldn't have been shocked, maybe try to take Siler and solo coverage over there on the right side, like you mentioned.
1: I mean, not many receivers better than him in that one-on-one coverage in the end zone. Always finds a way to make a play in those contested catch situations, especially, too, where you think, hey, this is a 50-50 opportunity. It's more like 70-30, you know, with a receiver like Andre Siler.
0: Siler's been quiet today, but six catches for 95 yards and a touchdown on the season for him. Tiger's going to head back out on the field. We'll see what the play call is, and us speculating from us. We'll see what the actual call is down on the field.
1: Why don't we just ask Coach Atwood what they're going to run? He can tell us, right?
0: Yeah, I mean, we ought to.
1: He's right beside us.
0: Take the glance over and see what happens.
2: Third and goal.
0: I just heard we're going to score.
1: Looks like 11 personnel. You got a condensed setup once again. Deontay Jones to the right of Justice Law.
0: Law fakes it. Looking. Busey. Give him six. Touchdown, Tigers. Jack Busey puts his first touchdown of the season on the board. And the Tigers have a 34-10 lead with 2 seconds remaining on the clock.
1: Look at the play call right there. You get a little condensed set to the, a little bunch set to the left side of the field. You get Jack Busey in a little halfback situation right there. Comes across behind the formation on a little slide. They fake the RPO, get him out into the flat, and he's wide open. Great job from Justice Law to get on the outside and deliver an easy throw for him into the end zone. Untouched.
0: Jack Busey, 2 catches for 3 yards and a touchdown. Doesn't need much room for the big fella to put 6 on the board. Freitas' extra point attempt is up and good. A 35-10 lead for the Tigers.
1: Yeah, he was out last week, but he's back like he never left. You know, Jack Busey, again, helping out. Run game, pass game, such a versatile tight end.
0: Final 2 seconds. We'll just leave it here because we're going to be taking a halftime break very shortly. So I'll just leave it here. And boy, oh boy, talk about the accuracy from some of the from the players. 8 of 9 for Justice Law, 103 yards and 2 touchdowns. And Troy Oliver, 1 of 1 for that 37-yard touchdown pass down the field to Caleb Austin. The Tiger pass game has been very locked in, to say the least. Not many misses out there on the board. 5 different players with receptions. 5 different players with touchdowns.
1: Yeah, and again, first drive didn't start off too great for this Tiger offense. You know, a few missed assignments, ended up in having to give the ball back to Thomas. But since then, have done a great job moving down the field, making some big plays. We saw the trick play from Troy to Caleb Austin for his first touchdown on the season. As we get a little squib kick here to Thomas to finish the first half.
0: Ball pops loose. They finally whistle it dead. And that takes us to the end of the first half. The Tigers have a 25-point lead over the Thomas Nighthawks here in Georgia. We'll be back on the CU Sports Network.
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0: Five to 10 here in Thomasville, Georgia. The Tigers with a 25-point lead over the home team here on the Florida-Georgia line. And Justice Law leading the way. 8 of 9, 103 yards and 2 touchdowns. Troy Oliver with perhaps one of the best QBRs recorded, 740, if you know much about what QBRs look like. Very, very high, to say the least. 1 of 1, 37-yard touchdown for him. Ashton Ocker, 4 catches for 39 yards. Caleb Austin has a catch for 37 and a touchdown, a 37-yard touchdown catch. Easton Barlow has a 32-yard touchdown catch. Jayshon Pritchard has a catch for 29 yards, and Jack Busey has 2 catches for 3 yards and a touchdown. In the rush game, Deontay Jones has 106 net yards, most of that off of the very first, well, I guess maybe not his very first run, but the run on the second drive, 1 rush for 94 yards and a touchdown. He's got 106 total. Troy, they gave that to Troy Oliver, that touch pass, as a rush.
1: Yeah, that's more of a, that's a receiving
0: yard. That's supposed
1: yard,
0: to be
1: yeah.
0: receiving yards, so Justice Law's and Troy Oliver's yardage probably needs to go up there on that one. But 32 yards gained for him. Jeremy Smith has 31 net yards. Justice Law has 19 rushing yards and a rushing touchdown. And they also have a rush for Jayshon Pritchard. Not sure if that's a mistake or not, but we'll take a look at the Tigers' offensive team stats so far. Maybe in a little bit of a surprising fashion, Khalil, 13-12 in first downs in favor of Campbellsville. 12 first downs hanging right in there with Thomas, but 190 yards rushing to 42 yards rushing in favor of Campbellsville. But it's really been the receiving yards, a team that's averaging 77 passing yards, has 117 here in the first half. They've been getting a lot in their short game. Total yards favors Campbellsville. They have 330 yards off 25 plays. 38 plays for Thomas, but 159 total yards, so already over their average of total yards here through half number one. But it's been a heavily penalized game for Thomas. 8 penalties for 76 yards. They've had some big ones that have put them in a tough spot. They're 3 of 10 on third down efficiency, but they're 2 of 3 on fourth down. Campbellsville, 2 of 3 on third down, and 0 of 1 on fourth down. And again, this is probably correct, but maybe it's not. I'm not sure. You could always fact-check me later. But right now, the live stats has possession favoring Thomas 20 minutes and 46 seconds to just 9 minutes and 14 seconds for Campbellsville. So even though they've dominated possession, the Tigers just getting it done in very explosive plays, to say the least.
1: Yeah, I've been impressed with Thomas's offense and execution. I think they've done a really good job of just making those adjustments and what they've been showing for the past few games. And like, hey, how can we help our offensive line out if they're not great in pass pro in a drop back setting? How can we help our QB get the ball out quicker? You know, how can we get our playmakers the ball more out in space? And I think they've done a good job in setting that tone, making those adjustments. You know, I think we're an aggressive defense, and they've taken advantage of that at moments too, as far as, you know, the different looks they've shown us. Talk about that play action with the tight end, getting him involved on a little rollout outside and then throwing back on a screen after, you know, having success with that play two or three times already before. So that offense is doing well, and so it's not too much of a surprise that they are leading as much in time of possession, but we're also making a lot of explosive plays. We had that one play touchdown drive with Deontay Jones. We had that Troy Oliver, you know, trick play, you know, down the sideline to Caleb Austin. So we're scoring. We're getting to the end zone. We're doing what we need to be doing that way. Defense just maybe has to make some adjustments themselves to really limit this team, because I know 10 points is too much as far as what they wanted to give up, yeah. Thomas.
0: Yeah, a team that was only scored 3 points all year. They hit a field goal there and then scored their first touchdown of the year on a four-yard pass to Aaron Wilson. And for the defensive side, 8 total tackles for Tyler Ballard. He's been all over the place. 8 total tackles. He's got a 12-yard sack that really started the game, and then another tackle for loss for 2 yards. Gage Ingles having a pretty good game, the brother of Jay Ingles, 6 total tackles. He has a tackle for loss as well.
1: Yeah, filling in for Zamari Bell, doing a good job there, stepping up and showing some of that linebacker depth that we have.
0: Dervin Taylor has a pass breakup. Usain Guy with the tip pass at the line. So he's got a pass breakup thrown in there. But it's been the linebacker play and a little bit of the DBs. Obviously, TJ Peaks and Jaquan Coulter have been getting it done, flying down into that space. And they've delivered some pretty big pops themselves.
1: Yeah, absolutely. You know, I know we've given up quite a few yards here. TJ Peaks on that little whip route, you know, on the outside to the receiver. Really good route from the receiver. So, you know, he gave up that touchdown as well, too. But the defense is still playing hard. They're still playing physical. Linebackers are doing such a good job, I feel like, getting downhill. Good penetration for the most part from the defensive linemen. Then they maybe can do a better job here. They've done a better job getting them behind the chains in the run game after we've seen Dudley, the running back for Thomas, do such a good job of kind of carrying, you know, some of those piles especially too. But defense is doing a good job. I think each side is for, you know, the Camels or the Tigers. It's just really, how can we continue to step up our game? How can we continue to, you know, raise that standard that we hold ourselves to? 35 points is a really good first half. Again, 10 is maybe a little bit too much as far as the defense and what they wanted to let up. But again, the second half here, you've got to continue to build on that. Let's put together a complete game, a clean game, and build on this performance, you know, kind of tune things up, and then go into this bye week and get some good rest.
0: Yeah, so far, special teams has played a lot cleaner. The penalties have been a lot better, just 2 penalties for 18 yards for the Tigers. And on top of that, you take a look at what the defense has done and in the second half. I mean, we saw it against Pikeville where they were giving up a lot. They were giving up a lot on third down, and then all of a sudden they come back out and they shut them down there in that second half. Notoriously, same thing with Weber. I thought the defense played tremendously better in the second half. There's something about Jody Ford in the halftime locker room when he can get together with his guys, take a look on those iPads, and figure it out in the second half.
1: Yeah, and even in that St. Francis game, man, being up on them so much, you know, you kind of like let some things go in garbage time.
0: Yeah.
1: You know, St. Francis ended up scoring a little bit there, 7 points in the third, 7 points in the fourth. You know, but this defense in its 3 games, and now this 4th game, has been, you know, pretty lights out. And you just want to continue to build on that as we head into some really tough conference play, some really good teams that we're going to be playing here in the next few weeks, and a lot to look forward to for this Tiger team and see how good they really are, I think, when it comes down to it. I think we're seeing a very talented team right now. We've seen them put together some really good moments throughout these 4 games, but we need to see how good this team is, and that will come against Lindsey Wilson here in the next couple weeks, even though they went down today and lost lost to St. Thomas, number 16th team in the nation, 17-7, I believe. Yeah, but it'll still be a really good matchup, of course, every single year.
0: Yeah, you talked about the 14 points there against St. Francis. Of course, a good chunk of third stringers and some other guys getting in some playing time there after the game was taken care of and won. But there against Pikeville, 14 points were scored in the second quarter, and then no more points were scored for the rest of that game. And then obviously a 37-0 victory over Weber. So no points given up in the second half of that game. So Campbellsville will look to do the same here against Thomas, keep all points off the board in the second half, and look to pile the points on their side of the board and make a statement here before they head into the bye week. There's 10 minutes remaining on the clock here in Veterans Memorial Stadium. We'll step away. We'll take a 7-minute extended break, and we'll be back with more coverage of Campbellsville University football here on the CU Sports Network.
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15: 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Some fans seem angry. They lack civility toward one another. Some even get aggressive and unruly. Time out! What is going on? This has to stop. Let's not forget, school sports aren't just about winning. And they're definitely not an excuse to take your frustrations out on the official or the opponent. They're about teaching lessons like perseverance, respect, and empathy, so students can learn and grow as people, not just as players. We all have a role to play in setting a good example for our students and teaching them these important values. 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
0: Welcome back. 2:45 remaining here in the halftime break. The Tigers have a 25-point lead over the Nighthawks of Thomas University. KB, it's a good day around.

0: now lost his job.
1: Wilson, who drops one to St. Thomas, and there's some pretty big games all around the country, and three games, you know, two, three, four games into the season for these teams. There's a lot of season left to be written, to say the least.
2: And that Lindsey Wilson specifically, that's obviously historically a very explosive offense. They've shown that a lot this season so far too. But also, man, you got to love when, you know, these teams, these top level teams can also schedule ranked other opponents, right? You get to get really good matchups, really good moments in college football that kind of dictate the story for the rest of the season. That has so much to do with, you know, one another. So, like, right now, you know, we're playing against Lindsey Wilson in a couple weeks, right? They were just ranked 5. They're losing to number 16 now. You know, we got number 8 ahead of us. I think we just lost as well, too. So, we're ranked 10. So, fortunately, we're able to move up. But then you put some really good matchups in the next couple weeks that have a lot to do with the rankings, with postseason, with conference results as well, too, conference championship results. You know, so there's just a lot at risk, and this is just a great sport, a fun sport.
1: Yeah, there's a lot going on, a lot of conference opponents. Of course, it doesn't really matter with conference implications, but, of course, Lindsey Wilson losing there to St. Thomas. Georgetown's had a couple of losses on their season. They lost to St. Thomas as well, so St. Thomas having a good season versus the Mid-South Conference, to say the least, but... you know, games that aren't necessarily implied in anything, so you can take what you want from it. Headed to Mid-South doesn't mean that these teams, once conference play starts, doesn't make a run and put themselves in a national playoff spot regardless. All it takes is a good set of football. I think Hunter Brown described it as three seasons. The first season, which is this non-conference play, then we take a bye week. Then it's our conference play. Then that season ends. And obviously, hopefully, the Tigers want to win the Mid-South Conference Championship. That's been long on the agenda for this Tiger team for a long time. Get back to the Mid-South glory. And then once they do that, the hope is, and even if not winning that, a third season, which is the playoffs and hoping to make a run. The Tigers lost to Benedictine in the second round after having a first round bye, and it was a close game in Kansas.
2: And it looks like they've got better.
1: And I mean, you're doing things that you haven't done in a long time, and you're trying to build that back up. And certainly at the helm with a group of guys that have been through it all, and super excited about what these seasons can hold and can mean moving forward, especially once we hit conference play. I know you said Bethel, Tennessee lost to Weber. So that one, it's going to be a tough loss for Bethel, Tennessee, but they're always a tough team down the stretch as well. They always seem to find their way into the mix of things, knocking off a Lindsey Wilson, I believe, is who they beat last year, or knocking off, you know, a Campbellsville, God forbid. But they do stuff like that all the time, and anybody can put on a run when conference play comes down to it. Jayshon Pritchard breaks off a good kickoff return, gets to the 39-yard line, and the Tiger offense gets to start their drive. They ended with a touchdown and put 7 on the board, and now they get to start the second half with the ball and try to put 7 on the board in a 14-point swing.
2: I mean, yeah, it doesn't take much for things to change in this league. You know, we beat Lindsey last year, right? And then sometime right after that, loses to Cumberland. You know, we were on top of the world, so excited, and you lose to Cumberland, and, you know, you put yourself in a tough situation there.
1: I'll tell you what, I'm glad we have Cumberland, Tennessee at Finley this year, because there's something about Cumberland, Tennessee in Lebanon, Tennessee, that they're just built a little different. They hand off to number 4. Is that Tank? Tank on a run?
2: That's Tank, right?
1: Is that Tank?
2: Good run.
1: Okay, so Gerard, I'm sorry, Gerard Johnson breaks off a heck of a run.
2: Yeah, great run. I'd love to see it. great insert by Busey there.
1: A 27-yard rush for Gerard Johnson moves them into Nighthawk territory on the first play of the second half.
2: Yeah, that's awesome.
1: They move to the 34-yard line. They hand off with Deontay Jones, who goes to the left side, hurdles a player, and gets out inside the 30 as there's a flag flying. over there on that far side as they are deep in the sideline.
2: He just can't help himself on that one.
1: Deontay Jones. He's getting up. Troy Oliver, Deontay Jones doing a little dance out there as they've obviously got under the skin of all those Nighthawks over there on that far sideline. Flags go flying, so certainly I would imagine that this has not been a favor, Thomas.
2: No, usually not in those situations, and refs threw those flags pretty quickly. Saw a few of them fly up into the air, so.
1: That's not, I'll tell you too, that's really not what you want because you're going to give a lot of, I don't want to say extra passion, but the Tigers are going to feel really good about that. And
2: yeah.
1: they're going to use that now they know that you're a little hot and bothered.
2: We respond accordingly, and it's safe to say we're a little petty. So. All around.
1: They go under 14 minutes here in the third quarter, and the Tigers have the ball on the 15-yard line following that penalty on the sideline.
2: Yeah, waiting for the play call here. Got 10 personnel in. Deontay Jones to the left of Justice Law.
1: Law pulls, gets it to Oliver in the screen game. Ball off hands, thankfully, falls to the turf in the area of a lot of Weber defenders.
2: Yeah,
1: Weber, Thomas, good grief.
2: Got a quick snap there from the offense. Justice tries to get Troy in on that screen. Throws a little bit too inside for Troy, and he's not able to get the catch.
1: Played two green teams in similar jerseys. Now I'm down here in the heat near the Florida line, and I just think I'm right back at Weber.
2: Apparently. We're not in a container. It's okay, man.
1: They fake the handoff. Law keeps it. Runs it straight ahead. Takes it to the 11-yard line on second down. He was down before that ball came out.
2: Held that mesh between he and Deontay Jones for as long as he could to try to manipulate the defense and ended up pulling the ball and picking up a few yards himself.
1: So third and medium-ish. It's like third and six. Deontay Jones to the left of Law. They fake it. Looking in zone. Jayshon Pritchard takes a shot. There's a flag right where he caught it. And give him six. A touchdown for Jayshon Pritchard as he gets blown up on the line. And I guess you're going to get the only thing that I can think here is you're going to get another targeting call.
2: Yeah, tight.
1: And he led with the helmet.
2: Yeah, tight window throw right there. And great job from Jayshon Pritchard to hold on to the ball, taking that hit from the DB.
1: So multiple flags fly on that hit. Way to hold on to the ball as well. So the touchdown is good. There's no ref mic, so I'm not exactly
2: not sure.
1: Sure
2: what that was.
0: There's no foul on the Nighthawks targeting.
1: Yep, there's a targeting penalty.
2: One.
1: So they're going to head to that tent to see if this elicits an ejection.
2: Yeah. Love the feet right there from Justice Law. That's really good quarterbacking, really selling the look there. But the feet getting him back to able to make that throw. Great timing over the middle to get it to Jayshon Pritchard for that touchdown.
1: So 41-10 for now, and the touchdown's good no matter what. So now this is a discussion of if the player for Thomas will be ejected or not following that 11-yard completion to Jayshon Pritchard. He has his third touchdown of the season, and he hasn't scored today, so mark that as the sixth different Tiger to put a touchdown on the board. And I feel like I can't say it enough. I feel like it's such a, I don't want to call it maybe a unicorn, but it just seems like one of the rare offenses that doesn't have you know, a guy. I mean, even last year, if you think about the Tigers team, you know, you could look down and you go, okay, Trey Bass, right? Trey Bass is going to have 2-3 touchdowns.
2: Oh, yeah.
1: He's probably one marking it down.
2: You know, 2 rushing, 1 receiving.
1: Yeah.
2: Maybe a throwing touchdown. Yeah. Passing touchdown.
1: I mean, we're going to Trey Bass, right? And that's really the thought. But this year, like, you can't mark a single receiver, and it just seems very rare across this league. I don't see many other teams doing anything like this offense, like the spread that they have. So I might sound like a broken record at times, but I truly think it's something special here at Campbellsville.
2: No, you're right. You know, we just don't see this a whole bunch. Usually with offenses, you got, you know, a couple guys that you really build the offense around, and you make sure you do what you can with getting them the ball and getting them opportunities to make plays. You know, but here, fortunately, we are blessed and grateful to have, you know, so many guys who you can build an offense around and really make some plays, whether, you know, it's Troy Oliver throwing down the field himself, or, you know, last week at Ashton Ocker taking a little curl route and taking it 60 yards almost for a touchdown. You know, you got so many different guys who can really make, you know, something out of nothing, or, you know, do a lot with a little, or even then just really execute the game plan and the play call that coach has for them and get into the end zone with it. So it's really awesome to see. And even then too, you know, when one guy is getting those touches, you know, the other guy, they're doing a great job blocking for them, encouraging them, supporting one another too. So, you know, that's all you can really ask for, especially when you look at an offense that can be as prolific and high scoring as they are, but then also they're able to really, you know, do some things in the run game and control the ball and operate the offense and take their time with it.
1: So they actually overturn the targeting call. So no penalty.
2: Yeah, targeting is a difficult one for me, obviously playing defense, and, you know, it's hard to judge the intent of people, of course, too. You hate to see, you know, people get ejected for it, and then also you have to sit out the next game at some for a little bit too. So it's always tough to see that way, and I hate it for them, you know, because most people don't ever like want to, you know, do that. But the game has gotten safer, and you have to teach the game the right way, and also play the game the right way, and take care of yourself and the other people across from you.
1: 42-10, the Tigers have the lead over the Nighthawks. And kickoff team heads out there. Both teams were ready to go after the lengthy delay, so decided to keep it here as they were getting ready to send this one away. So a 32-point ball game.
2: Also crazy, we just saw a call get overturned.
1: Yeah, you just got done saying that. You almost never see that.
2: Yeah, it's crazy. Good for them, I guess.
1: I think it's more on those plays. Pooch kick here to the 30-yard line, right to number 20. I'm assuming that's Dudley. It looks like him. Actually, it's 22 for Thomas. That's Cecil Crawford, who fielded it, and he's brought down at the 31-yard line.
2: Tiger defense back out there. Feels like I haven't seen them in forever. I've missed them.
1: Tigers ended the first half on a 9-play, 72-yard drive, and then score on the opening to the second half. Defense out there, and they make a tackle on a rush to the left side after a short gain of about 3 or 4 yards on the play.
2: Good job from Gage right there. First contact and allowing a few more Tigers to help out and stopping the run.
1: That was a 5-play, 61-yard drive that was helped out with a few penalties along the way. Under 12 minutes in quarter number 3, Langford looking down the Tiger sideline, has his man, and off his hand.
0: Langford's pass.
1: Eddie Stafford, yeah, was headed over in coverage.
2: Yeah, Langford trying to hit that hole shot. on here on the sideline nearest to us. And
1: Rondell Green in at DB.
2: They aren't able to come up with it. Yeah, got a few new DBs in. Got Durf Taylor on the far side from us. Got Jock Williams at safety and Eddie Stafford at the near side safety.
1: Rondell Green, a 5'7 sophomore out of Kokomo, Indiana. Three Tigers in the box.
2: Transferred over from St. Francis specifically.
1: Here to the Tiger sideline, a quick hitter goes right through the hands of Gabe Miley. And that'll make it fourth down and seven. And the punt team is going to have to come out for the Nighthawks. Three and out, and the Tigers are going to get the ball back in relatively quick fashion.
2: Yeah. Kind of had the chance to come up with that first down there, just dropped it, you know, pretty easily.
1: They ended that drive at 12:33, and they'll be getting the ball back with about 50 seconds later. Sky-high punt goes higher than the box we're in up here. Takes a Camelsville bounce back towards the 45-yard line. And that's right around where they mark it out. So good field position for the Tiger offense to try and go put more points on the board. Jeremy Smith in at back. Siler in, number 18 for the Tigers. That would be Landon Yates. Troy Oliver still over there on the far side of the field. Twin set with the running back Smith to the right of Justice Law. Yates goes in motion. He wheels around down the Tiger sideline, wide open, makes the catch, and pushed out of bounds by number 12, Brody Stinson, for Weber. And that moves them into Nighthawk territory to the 32-yard line.
2: Love the Tiger offense going back to that look. Had shown that previously with that inside zone split, motioning the tight end over into that, but this time they snap it with the tight end going up on a wheel route up the sideline, and Justice Law does a good job throwing over top of the defense, and a nice reception from Landon Yates for the first down.
1: Same motion, first and 10. This time they hand off. They hit Barlow on a screen play, and able to shed Siler off that block was Sakai Ashley. He steps in and is able to make the tackle on Barlow.
0: This is Law Taz, week 15.
1: Looks like he was able to gain a couple yards on the play.
2: Yeah, I would love for Siler to hold that block a little bit longer.
0: Second down.
2: Saw him a Stolbreaker comes out onto the field for Easton Barlow now.
1: Law in shotgun. Yates moves to the left side. Law looking that direction, flushed out of the pocket. Steps up, looking around, finally just tucks it and goes down the sideline. Be third down in medium.
2: That should be an easier read for Justice in that situation right there. Flats taken away immediately for Landon Yates, and needs to hit Solomon Stonebreaker right underneath that on the little in route. Doesn't like the look of it. Keeps the ball, tucks it for a gain, making the third and medium. Needs to let that one go, though.
1: Third and five. Eight seconds on the play clock and counting down here. Law now looks back. 3 seconds. They get the snap off. Looking left. Hit as he throws. Got the throwing arm of Law.
0: Pass. Ball was incomplete.
1: Right as he was throwing, so the ball goes incomplete. And the offense looks to be staying out on the field here on fourth and five. Now they send out Colin Freitas in the field goal unit.
2: Yeah, it looks like he wanted to go downfield with that one, but Thomas was able to get in the backfield in just enough time to get a hit on him as he was throwing the football.
1: Freitas going to line up for a 43-yard field goal. As long as 41 on the season. Field goal up, and field goal good. Colin Freitas connects from 43, puts 3 points on the board to make it a 35-point lead for the Tigers with 9:39 left here in the third quarter. We'll be back on the CU Sports Network.
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1: Yard field goal for Colin Freitas makes it 45-10, and I got to be feeling good about that one. The special teams has had a rough go to start this season, to say the least. They've had a couple of extra points blocked. They've had a field goal blocked and a field goal missed for Colin Freitas. So getting back on the right side of things here in game four.
2: Yeah, that was a rough one that week right there. And special teams going up against Pikeville. And it's not a great performance all around from them, and definitely a discouraging performance. But I've been able to bounce back in the last couple

0: East, which has been great to see.
1: Fair catch by number 11, Jaden Polk.
0: It's awesome to see where confidence has, you know, kind of come over the last couple of years, and just that confidence and, you know, being able to nail some of those field goals. And
2: yeah, last year he was such a surefire kicker. It seemed like whenever he walked out on the field, you knew he was going to nail it. Nailed a couple big ones there towards the end of the half in the playoff game against Benedictine. And kicker, he can get things fired up over there.
0: Oh, yeah, he plays with a lot of attitude for sure.
2: He'll let the other sideline hear it. He's going to let his sideline know what's up.
0: Yeah.
2: And yeah, it's certainly a player to have on your side, to say the least. So glad to see him get back to the other side of things so far here against Thomas. They'll start their drive from the 25. Langford looking to his right. He's going to launch one looking for Miley, and good coverage from Dervin Taylor. He got his hand right in the cookie jar at the perfect point.
0: Yeah, I feel like I see this so much from this team, you know, not only just today, but even on film. They get so close to making some of these plays. Like, the throw is just good enough. The, you know, receiver's just in position. You know, they're that close and just can't come up with it and make that play for themselves to really push them over the edge and get downfield. And we've really seen them struggle here for much of the game.
2: Langford has trips to his right. Now Polk comes across in motion to the near side. They hand it off and immediately wrapped up and decked by Miles Wilkes. That'll be a loss of yardage to make it third and long. And what a play and read as Wilson just gets absolutely manhandled.
0: Yeah, great stunt up front. You get Miles Wilkes doing a great job getting through the offensive line, getting that penetration and making that first contact, and a great hit, great contact from him. Those are the plays you want to see him make in that position he's playing out on the outside.
2: And they throw one. I think they're going to get a false start here as they whistle that dead. Langford tried a hard count. I think he got his own team with it.
0: Yeah, and a few Tigers there showing blitz. You got Zeke, Carl Weil, and Miles Wilkes, one speed, both showing blitz on that one. And again, it's probably the third time we've gotten a false start from Thomas.
2: Yeah, that pressure, they're backing up, trying to prepare for it.
0: A little antsy.
2: When you see some of these linebackers running at you, I think you... Well, you are a linebacker, so I guess you never had to face it. Never
0: I'm
2: had
0: good
2: to face
0: on that,
2: it.
0: Brother. I don't get scared. I am the bear.
2: Wilkes, antsy up there at that line. He's going to back off now. Throws it over the middle, and right there for Stafford. He's going to wish he had his hands out. Probably an interception as it goes off the hands of the intended target. Falls incomplete, but 4th and 18. And the punt team once more going to have to come out.
0: Yeah, definitely the right throw. Definitely over the middle right there. And just throws it a little bit too high, putting him in harm's way. But also, Stafford was so close to being able to come up with an interception on that one. Again, once you get this team behind the chains, it's not where they want to be, especially in that backdrop pass game.
2: A punt bounces Campbellsville's way. The punter has to recover it himself to keep it from continuing to go back further. And they're going to start. The Tigers will start from the Nighthawk 31-yard line.
0: Another short field here for the Tigers.
2: I was trying to do math, Khalil. For the two drives that Thomas has had, they have gained a total of -5 yards. This defense, I told you, second half adjustments, man. And so far through two drives, they are at -5 yards.
0: I mean, yeah, they're a bit suffocating as a defense. And, you know, once they settle into a game, typically they really put that pressure on you. And
2: I know some of that is penalties as well, of course, but really good play from the defense. And Law evades the pressure, gets it to number 30, Jeffrey Vizana, the freshman out of Louisville, Kentucky. Out of Cal Christian Academy of Louisville. A multiple-time state champ.
0: Yeah, played under a former coach here from CU, Coach Cantwell. He was here, I think his last year was my first year here at CU back in 2014, if I'm not mistaken. 2014, 2015, one of the two.
2: Good gain on first down. Looks like about 8 yards on the gain. Touch pass to Siler. Siler cuts back, but he's wrapped up. Good play from number 31, Joe Miracle, who read it around and was there for the stop.
0: Yeah, got to have a better block there on the outside from Damian Hunter. But, oh, going back to Coach Campbell, played at University of Louisville, you know, QB. Played in the NFL for a little bit as well, too. I know he played for the Ravens and maybe another team after that. Great coach for us. He's a special teams coach here specifically. We'll also work with the quarterbacks as well, too.
2: Love my Cardinals. It might be an unpopular opinion. I'm in enemy territory in Campbellsville, being from Louisville myself, being a Louisville fan. So me and Coach Burns got to talk about that a little bit. I told him he was on the show this past week. And
0: you had to ask about it, too. Ask about Charlie Strong.
2: I mean, why wouldn't you? One of the greatest defensive minds in football. I mean, I think I have to.
0: You just couldn't help yourself.
2: Very fond memories of watching those Charlie Strong teams and Teddy Bridgewater.
0: You got real giddy when he talked about it. You were giddy.
2: I got excited. Not often do I get to call or talk about Louisville football around these parts. So super excited and super excited to have that level of knowledge on our coaching staff. Law gets it to Vizana. After that penalty, Vizana takes it all the way back up near the 30. He takes a strong hit, but he gets back up. Tigers had an unsportsmanlike. I'm not exactly sure on who it was thrown into that line of right near the line of scrimmage. So they were moved back 15, but Vizana brings it back to about the original line to make it fourth down.
1: It's fourth down.
2: They're fourth and 11 or fourth and 10 here. Looks like fourth and 10, and the offense stays out as they're on the Nighthawk 31-yard line. Law sends Vizana out of the backfield, looking across the middle, and had Stonebreaker. But sailed just a little bit on him, and Stonebreaker had to try to adjust up into the air and a little bit backwards. And pass falls incomplete for a turnover on downs.
0: Yeah, I wish I could look back at that landmark there to see who was kind of off on that one. There's a little seam. Looks like Stonebreaker wanted Justice to throw a little bit more inside, and he throws it on that top shoulder, back shoulder instead, over top, and they aren't able to connect on that one. But that's one you got to connect on, not only just, you know, because you want to score, of course, and convert, but, you know, you got to just make those plays when they're there, and, you know, at the building for weeks to come.
2: Low snap, picked up, and they throw it quickly. That hit turf first. They were looking for number 9. I don't have a full roster, so I always got to keep kind of going back on the computer here. Davion Woody, the intended receiver. Low snap picked up and thrown out quickly. So incomplete, second and 10. Keeps it once more, throws, and a little, I mean, easily catchable for Aaron Wilson, but a good pass breakup for Green.
0: Yeah, just does a good job getting his hands in there, plays through the receiver's hands, and does a good job breaking it up on that play. Was also caught a little bit behind on it, so really good recovery there from Green.
2: Wilson's listed at 5'9". He seems like a pretty tall 5'9 out there on the field. Third and 10 from their own 32-yard line. 6:13 left in the third quarter. 35-point lead for the

0: Californians can receive a dollar-for-dollar federal tax credit of up to $1,700 by supporting scholarships that expand educational opportunities for students across the Commonwealth. Learn more at sos.ky.gov.
1: Referees hydrating out there after a very hot day here in the very south part of Georgia. It's been, feels like about 92, 93 degrees all day, and it's been mostly sun ever since the game started. It's been a hot one. Water and Gatorade flowing freely. Showing a little pressure off the edge. They bring the house. Gets the ball off quick. And unfortunately, Carlisle couldn't get on the move. That ball got batted up into the air. And fell incomplete. But still 4th and 10 deep in their own territory. And the punt team will come out.
2: Yeah, Coach Ford showed pressure. And he brought the house on that one. QB gets it out quickly. A little high over the, coming over the middle there. Receiver did not want to get hit either on that play, and he drops that pass.
1: Yeah, several of these have seemed catchable for this wide receiver core, but through the hands or off chest pads, end over end punt, much better than the last one, but takes a weird trajectory.
2: Yeah.
1: So it's going to be back a little further than where it ended up landing.
2: Yeah, it came off a little funky, but definitely better than the last two he's had.
1: We'll see where they actually spotted it going out.
2: Yeah, offense already back out here with 6 minutes left. Tigers up 45. 6 minutes left in the third quarter, up 45 to 10 right now.
1: They have the ball at their own 38-yard line. Law has Vazana in the backfield. Vazana shifts to the left side, trips on that far side. They're going to hand off with Vazana. He gets ahead of steam, lowers the shoulder, churns the legs, and gets up to the 45-yard line. Tough running from the Cal product.
2: Yeah, tough running behind those two lead blockers you got, and Gavin Rodriguez and Dice Presley. Dice doing a good job getting back inside one of those pulling blocks.
1: And a player down for Thomas. Not sure if it's cramping or what. He got up, started running off that way, and then just dropped. But Vazana with some tough running. Khalil, I know you had the scores pulled up. There been any big changes among the NAI scoreboard here?
2: Let's take a look to see what we got. Again, just been a crazy day for NAIA football. You know, Reinhardt started the season off ranked. And they took a loss to Southeastern at the beginning of the season.
1: They fell out of favor pretty quickly.
2: Yeah, ended up losing 64-48 to Florida Memorial. Weber ends up beating Bethel in overtime, 28-27. Looks like Bethel might have went for two and failed the two-point conversion. Familiar.
1: No.
2: Morningside beats Dort 35-31. I believe Morningside was ranked eighth, actually.
1: Yeah, Morningside was up there.
2: So they ended up winning that game, beating number 11, Dort. Okay. So Morningside will remain at eight or higher after Grandview and Lindsey Wilson loss ahead of them.
1: The way Grandview has played and the favor that they've earned over time, I think the defending national champs aren't going to drop too far out.
2: Yeah, it would just be interesting to see. You know, Big and Dick thing is
1: Justice Law keeps it and then gives a small pitch, but LaDainian Hunter is hammered. Number 8, Cameron Thomas. The Thomasville, Georgia native comes flying up and slams LaDainian Hunter from the blind side.
2: I mean, they lose to another top 10 team in Benedictine, you know, so, and they were just ranked third or three coming into the season or so.
1: Under 5 minutes here. Third and four for the Tigers. Law hands off to Vazana. He's got the first down and more. He powers past the 50. He takes a big shoulder, but down to the 44 in Thomas territory.

0: Mazzano doing a good job running behind some of those blockers. You get Jeremiah Dawson. It looked like number 58 right tackle leading the way on that one. Has a great block up on that second, third level defender. Redshirt freshman out of Tennessee. A lot of Tennessee boys on this roster.
1: Kamarian Robinson in it back. Law throws it, has Stonebreaker, and what an athletic catch. Two athletic catches from Solomon Stonebreaker. There's flags back near the quarterback.
0: Hopefully roughing the passer here. Took a shot in that one, it looks like.
1: It looks like Law wants an explanation, or at least part of the conversation here with the officials. And the Tigers are moving forward, but what an athletic catch.
0: I mean, yeah, it looks
1: Solomon
0: like
1: Solomon Stonebreaker.
0: Looks like he might have put a little bit too much on that throw once again, but Solomon Stonebreaker is able to adjust with it. We've seen it so a lot this season,
1: that's
0: two
1: big
0: or a few
1: throws.
0: Times this season, yeah. A lot of great body control from him, just able to go up and get it. Great ball tracking.
1: I pointed that ball falling backwards.
0: Yeah, Richard freshman out of Bexar County making some big plays on the season and giving some really good reps here for the Tiger offense.
1: 4:03 in the third quarter. Tigers poised to try to put seven more on the board as they're inside the 10 following the penalty. Ball on the 6. Law with a pitch to Kamarian Robinson. Cuts back inside and only gains maybe one or two on the play. He goes inside the 5 to the 4-yard line.
0: Love seeing Smurf get a touch there on that little toss out to the left side of the field.
1: Robinson lines up to the right. Law on second and goal. They look to the sideline. Robinson now shifts directly behind Justice Law. The condensed formation for the Tigers. A handoff with Robinson, and he's hit once again. That one will go back to the 5-yard line.
0: Yeah, not much there. On the run over the pass for the Tiger offense.
1: So third and goal. For the Tiger offense.
0: Switching up personnel here. Vazana comes back out into the field. Tight end leaves, and Damian Hunter comes back out as well, too. We've got 10 personnel.
1: Damian Hunter cuts back out. Now rolling to his right. Law looking for Hunter, and that one skipped off the turf anyway, but through the hands. Now fourth and goal.
2: Fourth and goal.
0: A couple passes here. Justice would love to have back, and that one's kind of skipping the turf there a little too low for Damian Hunter to come back and go get it. But it did have the edge on the defender.
1: Offense stays out on the field. Landon Yates checks in for Damian Hunter. Caleb Austin, Landon Yates, Solomon Stonebreaker, Andre Seiler, Vazana, and Law out there.
0: Back to that condensed bunch set we saw earlier.
1: Law, quarterback keeper, following a bevy of blocks, and give him 6. Touchdown, Tigers. Justice Law, his second rushing touchdown of the day, puts another 6 on the board and takes the Tigers over the half-century mark.
0: Yeah, man, that condensed bunch set with the tight end is such a tough position for the defense to be put in. And you see right there, they go play side to the bunch, able to run behind it. A nice little QB design run to Justice Law, and he gets into the end zone.
1: Freitas on for the extra point. His extra point attempt is up, and it is good. 52-10. The Tigers have a big 42-point lead. We'll be back on the CU Sports Network.
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2: To 10, 2:23 left here in the third quarter. It's been all Tigers here in quarter number three. Kidwell on for the kickoff. Looks like Jet Engel is warming up on this sideline down here, so my guess is Justice Law's day is done. Ball takes a bounce inside the 10 and taken, and a big shoulder.
3: I mean, Zeke just looks like that was Zeke on that one. No, I'm not sure that was.
2: And that one is a definite stinger.
3: His shoulder's
2: to that shoulder, number 48. That is Jax Crow, a freshman out of Danville, Kentucky.
3: He's feeling it.
2: Hanging that right shoulder a little bit after he took out that kickoff returner for sure. But I'm not sure who got the worst of it. They'll start their drive from inside the 20 at the 19. New quarterback in, it looks like, four. Ooh. And not able to get the sack. And finally, the Tigers bring it home. New quarterback in, Gray Jennings, a sophomore transfer out of Shorter University. On the year, he's 2 of 14, 8 yards and 2 interceptions. And he just took a sack. Thankfully, he was able to make up a little bit of the yardage of what it originally would have been.
3: Yeah, it looked like JT Hawk was there to make first contact on the sack. Couldn't finish the play, but again, you find one Tiger there. There's many more to come, usually.
2: Bringing fire on the brand-new quarterback early. Jennings takes the snap and hands off with Dudley, and Dudley wrapped up. Defense has come to play here in the second half.
3: Jake Smith right there, defensive lineman, getting into the backfield.
2: Senior transfer out of Concordia University. Talking to St. Francis's radio guy, just maybe a funny story, I guess. But he said, Jake Smith, that name sounds familiar. Did he play for Concordia? And I said, Jake Smith is one of the plainest names that I could think of.
3: Yeah, super, super random.
2: And he remembered him. He was correct. Jennings flushed out of the pocket. JT Hawk couldn't bring him down and throws over his intended target, Brennan May Jordan, who is running free up the middle. A massive shot given along the way.
3: I mean, it's BG right there. Brennan Griffin gets in the backfield, can't come up with the play.
2: JT Hawk was back there having Jennings run for his life. Couldn't fully bring him down right near the goal line. There's a couple penalty flags down. Yeah. Brennan Griffin. Good call. Good call. It is.
3: Speak for yourself, Coach. I said speak for yourself.
2: He said speak for yourself. That's crazy work.
3: I'm on the broadcast. Be professional.
2: They work out those penalty markers down there on the field, and the punt team will have to come out on a fourth and very long here.
3: Always fun being around Coach Atwood, longtime coach. And
2: usually not in the same area as each other. And
3: yeah.
2: We're close, but we're separated by glass at home. So
3: I mean,
2: if you ever hear a banging on a window, that's yeah. Coach Atwood. And
3: he's on me since I was an 18-year-old kid, came here to Campbellsville's receivers coach when I was a guy here. Been a big part of my journey.
2: Snap skids off the turf, picked up and punted away from the goal line, and it'll be down at the 50-yard line. So favorable field position for the Tigers as Jet Engel trots out onto the field. This year, he's got 144 total yards on the year, 54%. He's thrown for 3 touchdowns. He's also rushed for 1. Ironically, I think on the year he has a rushing touchdown and -1 yards. So,
3: what a paradox.
2: Little interesting stat for you. Engel takes the snap. Rolling, hits his man in stride. That's Solomon Stonebreaker trying to cut around Andre Seiler. Pulling him around. Can't bring him down. Now running down the sideline. Solomon Stonebreaker. Give him six. Touchdown, Tigers. Solomon Stonebreaker with his first touchdown of the season. I can't remember if he had one last year or not, so I'm not sure if that's his first one of his Tiger career, but definitely the first one for the season. And wow, talk about yards after contact and yards after the catch.
3: I mean, just to be able to stay up on that play and run down that sideline and go into the end zone with that one, that was just huge. And that was just on a little flat screen route on the outside, you know, something underneath just to get something going and give them some quick yards. And he makes a big play out of it and gets into the end zone. Just a huge play from him.
2: Keep it going for me, KB. I'm trying to find the stat here for Solomon.
3: I'm trying to see if it's his stat for that. Yeah.
2: By all means.
3: No, but yeah, the Adair County kid, again, you know, he's a redshirt freshman. They were really excited. We talked about this in the Pikeville game too, but they were really excited about, you know, how he's shown himself in camp, even just last year, and how he popped onto the scene. Of course, you know, he had a lot of different receivers in front of him, so like, it's not like a situation where he needs to play ready right now. But if he needed to play, he could have last year too. But he even produced a little bit last year. But especially, man, this year had another great camp. Still has some other guys in front of him. You got an Easton Barlow. You got a senior in Ashton Auker. You got a few more guys. You know, LaDamian Hunter is coming in now for a freshman position too. A few more guys there, but he is continuing to make his stamp here on this season, putting together really impressive plays downfield, and then also now showing that he can do some yak and, you know, come up with some yards after the catch and then now get into the end zone. Now he's back on the field as the holder. You know, Solomon Stone, he does stuff in special teams or is capable of at least. So Solomon Stonebreaker, you know, really making the stamp on this offense and
2: definitely
3: a player to watch out for.
2: Looks like they're separating each other. We send Brock Schultz out. I guess he's playing with a little too much attitude down there on that line. I'm not sure if something happened between him and a Thomas player.
3: I mean, he's another one that will get fired up for sure. Brock plays with a lot of attitude, just like we talked about with Colin Freitas, and takes a lot of pride in what he does and definitely brings it out into the field.
2: A delay of game following a change at the long snapper. Brock Schultz was pulled off of the field by a teammate and sent out. So they had to send out a man quickly. Brennan Griffin came running out there to fill in on the line. Now a couple smiles down there on the faces of the guys around Brock. Extra point is up and it's good. 59-10. The Tigers closing in on 60, and they still have about a quarter to play. We'll be back on the CU Sports Network.
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2: Interesting on the stats, I suppose, if you find it interesting. His one catch for 11 yards, Solomon Stonebreaker, was against Thomas last year. That was his only catch of the season last year as a freshman, and it wasn't for a touchdown. So that was the first touchdown of Solomon Stonebreaker's career here as a Tiger. And he does it against Thomas, this time on the road. And Jet Engel comes in, and he has an even better QBR than Troy Oliver. now has 850 QBR. He's one of one for 50-yard touchdown.
3: Pretty good.
2: Of course, you put a good bit of that on Solomon Stonebreaker's back. A handoff. Jennings hands off and stacked up. Just for about a gain of one on the play. As the time will tick off of the third quarter. 15 minutes remaining here in Thomasville, Georgia. A 49-point lead for the visiting number 10 Camelsville University Tigers. We'll step away. We'll take a quick break, and we'll be back on the CU Sports Network.
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2: Welcome back. We're talking about the rushing stats here off air, and this is a team that came in averaging 68 rush yards a game. So far they're at 41, and I actually believe that number was higher at halftime. So I think they've mostly just lost yardage here today. Of course, there's some sacks that are playing into that as well, not just in the run game.
3: Yeah.
2: So I recognize that for sure, that plays into it.
3: But yeah, man, the differences are crazy. You know, both teams at 24 rushing attempts. CU at 249 rushing yards to their 41. We're averaging 10 yards per carry to their 1.7.
2: Jennings slings one over, looking for number 20. Heading to the roster here. And that's Alvin Ricks. And that one goes well wide of Ricks and into the Thomas sideline.
3: Looks like we have a timeout here, but Thomas, I think, yeah.
2: I believe up to this point here in the second half now, if my math is correct, it is negative 8 yards.
3: Jeez.
2: Total offense here in the second half for Weber. It has been an absolutely stifling defense from Campbellsville. Drives that ended with minus 8 yards, minus 3 yards, 0 yards, and 3 yards.
3: I mean, it's like after giving up those that touchdown, man, I know they got a little bit more upset with themselves and
2: yeah,
3: frustrated. And
2: 1,000% they did.
3: That's how they get better after they get scored on.
2: Well, and, you know, anybody can say what they want, but these guys know what teams have given up or what they've gotten in previous games, and I know that they were pretty upset to give up maybe their first touchdown of the season and it be on them. An empty set for Jennings. Three wide on that far side. And a free run at the quarterback and a pick. Intercepted number 40, Zeke Carwile, with his first interception of the season. And the Tigers get the ball right back.
3: Great catch from Zeke Carwile. Love to see him come up and make a play like that. Awesome interception, awesome moment for him. But then also, man, the look that Coach Ford has given them. You know, you got different guys lined up at the line of scrimmage showing blitz, showing pressure. You got different guys backing outside. So Zeke Carwile starting to the line of scrimmage and then backing out once a play is snapped. Coming up with that interception, beaming the vision of the quarterback, not seeing him at first. Really great play, dial up from Coach Ford, but also great play from Zeke Carwile as well.
2: That was a free run at the quarterback, and Jennings launched one over the middle, and Carwile finds himself in the perfect position. They hand off to number 34, Smoke Johnson. Johnson powered forward past the 40 to the other side of the field. Sorry, inside the 40 to the 37-yard line.
3: Yeah, haven't seen Smoke a lot so far this season. You know, was more of a rotational player running back last season for us. Good to see him out there. Runs with some power, some speed as well.
2: A handoff with Johnson once more. He cuts around. Takes it through the middle. A first down for the Tigers inside the 30 to the 27-yard line. Now, it's hard to put it into words that I'm not exactly, I can't remember exactly what it was at the half. I'm 35 to 10. They came out with a chip on their shoulder for the second half. Jed Engel on a quarterback keeper, and he slides down before he takes a big hit. Jed Engel rumbles his way. Good read as he moves to the 20-yard line. They scored 24 points there in the third quarter. Seven-yard rush for Jed Engel to make it second and three. Pritchard goes across. They hand off with Pritchard. Pritchard, head of steam, inside the five and taken out of bounds just short. Looks like right around the three-yard line.
3: Yeah, nice little handoff there to Jayshon Pritchard. Usually see that in a jet touch pass situation, but good read for him to cut up field and nearly get into the end zone. Looks like we got two tight ends coming onto the field, a little 12 personnel. One running back, two tight end. With Landon Yates and Jake Crump, who scored last week as well, too.
2: Crump got the first touchdown of his career. 5 on the play clock. They can't get the formation together, and a timeout has to be taken by the offense. Had a couple of personnel issues, had to get Caleb Austin off the field.
3: Yeah, they were all
2: too many men, and then trying to get that formation set together.
3: Yeah, they were all a little confused.
2: Nobody was quite sure, so the Tigers going to take a timeout. It's their second of the half. And so we'll step away. We'll take a quick timeout. The Tigers can try to put 7 more on the board here on the CU Sports Network.
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2: Welcome back. 59-10 lead for the number 10 Fighting Tigers. Jet Engel in at quarterback here with 12:04 left in the fourth quarter. Engel takes a snap, hands off, gets around the edge, and number 34, Isaiah Johnson, give him 6, touchdown Tigers. And I think they're going to get a face mask after the fact as he was headed into the end zone.
3: Yeah, look like a face mask.
2: Isaiah Johnson with his first touchdown of the season. That number keeps climbing of guys for the first time getting their touchdown either of the season or in this game. Have to do the math here whenever we get to a break. But it's an impressive, highly impressive number.
3: Great run from Smoke right there, just getting around the edge, even outrunning some of his pulling blockers and getting into that end zone.
2: So much speed from the redshirt sophomore out of Georgetown, Kentucky. Tigers looking to put the extra point on the board. Extra point attempt is up, and it is good. Tigers 66-10, a 56-point lead, and the most points so far scored on this Thomas team. And they're still just a couple ticks shy of 12 minutes left in this game. I don't think it's over, so stick around with us here on the CU Sports Network.
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1: I need it.
0: Here,
1: I need it bad.
0: Cone of ice out there and
1: need that.
0: It's a 56-point lead, and I thought we were getting snow cones, but who knows?
1: Sure that we can figure something out. You don't really need me right here,
0: the snow,
1: right now, right?
0: Send you out on a snow cone run here. I'll handle the duties here for a little bit. Or I just let you take over play-by-play and I run and get them.
1: Yeah, man. I got great experience with that this year with flag football, and I was so good.
0: Gosh,
1: that was so hard.
0: Got to do flag football and the flag football frenzy here at home, and then covered covered Campbellsville flag football in general doing their home games. So you could tune in and hear Khalil Baker run play-by-play.
1: Man, that was so hard. I'm not going to lie to you.
0: He comes back in the control room because I help run some of the other broadcasts for sports on campus. And he comes back in the control room and he goes, that is so hard. He said, I really appreciate what you do. And I appreciate what he does. So
1: thanks.
0: We're all in our own different ways. God's gifted us in many different ways. And I'm blessed to do play-by-play, and you're blessed to do color commentary. A rush up the middle doesn't gain much. A new quarterback in for Thomas. That's number 18, Taiwan Walker. A senior from Erskine College.
1: Yeah, a few new Tigers in there as well. You got number 49, Jarius Washington.
0: They have a team rushing touchdown on the stats, and I'm not really sure who that goes to.
1: Number 91, Israel Macker.
0: Second and nine, Walker with a quarterback read, and he is decked immediately. Number 35, Ryan Simpson.
1: Tough. Big hit.
0: Cuts Walker down, and I think he took a shot from another Tiger as well as he was up in the air.
1: Game. Third down. You know, even getting deep into the depth chart, just great to see some of these Tigers still able to make plays, stop this offense from moving the football, keep them at 10 points thus far. Great experience for them as they build on those reps.
0: Walker rolling to his right, throwing, and that one wide and low of his intended receiver. Looking for number 81, Kingston Jackson.
1: And yeah, now it's going to be fourth down here. The punt team comes back out once again for Thomas. Again, man,
0: they had
1: so many different moments of doing so well in that first half and putting some good drives together. And
0: I was just trying to do the math on this last drive because Jets' stats didn't change passing-wise, and I didn't realize that was a completely rushing drive. There was not a pass on that drive that led to a touchdown.
1: I think Thomas called another timeout. Yeah. Thomas calls another timeout here.
0: They're down to one timeout left. 10.5 minutes left here in quarter number four. I'm trying to keep this thing on the rails here. Stay focused on the game and not get too distracted here, trying to do other things. I'm trying to look at stats and do some math and some different things to bring you some interesting tidbits here. But it's a lot going on, and it's a 66-10 ball game. So trying to make sure that we switch to basically roster football. We're kind of off of the two deep that I have prepared. So the easy numbers for me to find, now I have to roll through the rosters trying to get you names and numbers. So that's for both squads. So it takes a little bit more time and effort, which is not a problem. It's always a good problem to have, especially if you're on the right side of a win like this. So on the right side of it, definitely.
1: I'm thankful. Because we've been on the wrong side sometimes. That was not fun.
0: It was not. End over end. and takes a high standstill bounce.
1: I was going to say, his nine has some good bounces on his punt.
0: He hasn't. Yeah. He really hasn't gotten a good roll at all. And, you know, I know there's things that punters can do to try to control that, but I'll tell you what, some of it comes down just to the exact way it lands out of midair onto the turf, and he really has not gotten the benefit of the doubt in this one. It's been a tough game for him.
1: Tiger offense back out there.
0: But the Tigers have also brought the heat, too, on punts. He's
1: train it back there.
0: He's had a couple pretty close calls back there. And Jed Engel is swallowed up in the backfield. A sack on Jed Engel is the... as the Nighthawks bring the house.
1: Yeah, pressure there. He tries to step up as he does a little plate fake to Marion Robinson. Tries to step up and avoid the pressure. You got two Nighthawks right in front of him, are able to come down with a sack.
0: Engel looking, throwing down the sideline and leads a little too much in Seiler, who is in a one-on-one battle.
1: Jay was passed. Good coverage over top from the Nighthawks right there. Jet tries to give Seiler a shot down the field as we have a Tiger down right now. Looks like Quintez Thomas, the left guard transfer.
0: So with him down, we'll step away. We'll take a quick break, and we'll be back on the CU Sports Network.
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0: Welcome back as the Tigers have a 3rd and 15. Ball on their own 48-yard line. Engel flushed out of the pocket, hits his man on a screen play. That's Isaiah Johnson, who's brought down at the 50. Actually, mark it at the 48 or 49, so right back at that original line of scrimmage.
7: Number 34, Isaiah Johnson.
0: So the punt team going to head out, and I believe, if I'm not mistaken, this is Clark Kidwell's first punt of the day.
1: Yeah, have not seen him just on the sideline today, so don't love seeing him again on the field this time around, but
0: yeah.
1: No offense to Clark, of course.
0: High booming end over end. That doesn't really take a Campbellsville bounce, and will be fielded inside the 15, or mark it at the 15, and the Nighthawks will have a way to go.
1: I was on a run the other day, saw his dad actually on my run. It was good to see Coach Kidwell again. Did a great job starting that flag football program as Coach McCown's taking it over with Coach Oden as his assistant coach, defensive coordinator, both here on the football staff, helping out with the receivers and some of the operations and side of things.
0: Walker hands off to number 20 for the Nighthawks. That's Alvin Ricks that gets the carry. He gets up to the 20, a gain of 5 on the play.
7: Second down.
0: Walker hands off once again with Ricks. This time,
1: man,
0: a good chunk of maroon jerseys able to bring him down a yard short. So the longest rush from scrimmage actually is 97 with Tim Mays back in 97. Greg Bridges against Lindenwood College in 91 had a 96. So that would be third all time, actually, in the longest rush from scrimmage.
1: I see so much Hunter Brown on the screen.
0: If you're looking at anything pass-wise, then you're probably going to see a lot of Jacob Russell and Hunter Browns in there. If kind of a interesting stat, too. Little RPO look, and number 22 taken out on the pitch from Walker. I don't think he really gained anything. I actually think it's a loss of yardage on the play.
1: Yeah, he tells some Derek Taylor out there at corner.
0: Coach Brown tells players, you know, talking about his highest record days. He talks about he has the most passing yards in Campbellsville history. That was against Faulkner in 2016. He had 618 passing yards, and he says players think that's a joke. And he goes, no, you can
1: sounds like one.
0: You can go check it. 618 passing yards against Faulkner.
1: It's crazy. You do not see that nowadays.
0: And leaning forward to save it from a what was going to be a hard bounce, LaDainian Hunter makes a diving punt return catch at the 40 in Thomas territory. So the offense comes back out on the field.
1: Being a part of it, that was like the peak of like spread air raid offenses and really, really bad defenses. Some of those years we had really bad defenses. my junior year, I think we went 2-8 and had some really bad performances and shootouts with teams, and it was a tough one.
0: Trying to find a couple stats here. Number 37, Camarion Robinson on the carry.
1: Be a chance here for Tiger offense to keep it on the ground a little bit, drain some clock, and get out of here with a big victory. Currently up 66-10 with 6.5 left, a little under 6.5 in this game.
0: We've lost the snow cone truck.
1: Oh, they packed it up.
0: It's unfortunate.
1: Quick, too. I didn't even see them moving.
0: Engel, this time, keeps it. Has to roll out to his left. Has Solomon Stonebreaker all by himself. Nobody in the same zip code. And Solomon Stonebreaker, give him 6. Touchdown, Tigers.
1: Awesome job from Jet right there, baiting the defender, keeping his eyes down the field as he tries to make a play and find Solomon close to the sideline all by himself with not a Nighthawk in sight, and he runs it in for the easy touchdown after getting the pass from Jet Engel. That's 72 points currently.
0: Perhaps a choice to play. Got my swag on following that touchdown for the visiting team touchdown there. It's a choice.
1: They respect it. They respect game.
0: Freitas' extra point attempt is up. And it's good, and the Tigers tack on another one. Make it 73 points for the Tigers. 73-10. That would mark the most points scored all time, topping the 70 points scored in 2015. That one against Reinhardt University in 2015. So they have now taken over the most points scored in Campbellsville history single game.
1: We scored 70-plus on Reinhardt in 2015. Insane. Reinhardt was a good team back
0: then. In 2015, you also beat Bethel University, and I'm assuming you beat Bethel University, scored 69 points in 2015. So
1: those were good teams back then. Like, I hated playing those teams, especially Reinhardt. Reinhardt was not fun to play, especially being on the defensive side. They ran a big run scheme, and they cut all the time. This is all relevant to what I'm saying, but.
0: So, as we do some, say the, Kevin Burkhead saying the Reinhardt game won us a conference championship, so that was to win a Mid-South title.
1: Since he's listening, congrats to you, Burke.
0: Yeah.
1: I was going to text you, but I realized I don't have your number, so super happy for you. Can't wait to see you for when you come to see you to get inducted. We miss you here on the road sometimes.
0: 6, 7, 8, 9, 10. Still continuing to try to do some math here for record book purposes. Most touchdowns scored, 10 for both Reinhardt and Bethel in 2015. That would tie that number right now. I believe 10 touchdowns scored today, and there's still 5:58 remaining in this game. So depending on how this drive goes, could be different. Walker flushed out of the pocket, steps up, misses that tackle. A second tackle missed and brought down at the 31-yard line. So Walker moves it forward. A pretty good game there, evading a lot of pressure.
1: Yeah, Mari Atkinson had that play. Couldn't come up with a tackle on that one. Host of Tigers kind of cleaned it up for him with Zeke Harwell leading the way. It's been good vibes pretty much all today for the most part, even before the game, just kind of walking on the field. You know, we were down there playing some catch, but also good vibes here from the booth, especially, too, with the coaches. And
0: the lefty's got a little spin on it, don't you think?
1: Yeah, man. I always forget you're a lefty.
0: Yeah.
1: I'm telling you, you need to come out and play some flag football with us sometime.
0: Ooh. And that pass low, intended over the middle. That's what I would... There's a flag back in the where that play went down. That's what I would have almost called a hospital ball, considering Brennan Griffin was heading right over the middle there, and a Tiger right behind him in coverage. He would have probably gotten doubled up there.
1: Yeah, definitely a dangerous ball right underneath. You got a Tiger on his back, a Tiger right in front of him.
7: First down,
1: Nighthawks. Penalty against the Tigers, though, and this will be a Nighthawk first down with 5 minutes left here in this fourth quarter.
0: Throws out to that sideline, narrowly misses an interception, as I believe that was Durbin Taylor.
1: Yeah.
0: Made a diving attempt at it, couldn't get it, and they'll move the ball up near the 49-yard line, still in their own territory.
1: Yeah, QB did a good job dumping it off into the flats right there. Durf Taylor is so close to that interception, it looked like, as he dove for it, couldn't come up with it. Good catch and run by the receiver for Thomas.
0: Walker has pressure off the edge, evades it, continues running, takes a pretty big hit there from Amari Atkinson as he steps up and delivers a shoulder to the quarterback, but he gets into Tiger territory. There's a flag back near where the line of scrimmage was. JT Hawk had his helmet off.
1: Good rush there from Dawson Carson out on the edge, but allow that QB to kind of step up and get a scramble off.
0: Been a little bit of a mess here towards the end.
1: This one's going to go back, though, thankfully.
0: Face mask on the offense. So that'll move that ball back. Make it first and forever. Or excuse me, second and forever. Walker steps back, being chased out, rolling to that sideline for Thomas, and he's hit and taken out of play. Atkinson.
7: And Walker pushed out of bounds.
1: Good pursuit there by the defense. Great job from Atkinson. He's going to come over that sack on that one. Pushing the offense back just a little bit more.
0: In the second half, we have
1: 2x2 here for the Nighthawk offense.
0: 3:17 and counting down here on the game. The throw to the Nighthawk sideline, and once again, Dervin Taylor trying his hardest to pick up an interception here at the end of this game, and he's been so close.
1: The quarterback keeps lobbing it out there to the flats. He's playing with fire.
0: It's on a 4th and 21. They're going to boot this one away. And a chance to see what the Tiger offense does with it.
1: Yeah, 3 minutes here, and you got to think they're going to.
0: Dervin Taylor almost got a block on the punt. And
1: he's like, I'm leaving here with something, man. He's trying his hardest to make some type of play. He's come up with some good tackles, though, on the outside today.
0: Damian Hunter with a fair catch at the 35-yard line. 3 minutes on the clock. And I would imagine that you just resort to the rushing game here for the most part.
1: I said that last time, and they pass it out. And he's wide open on it by himself.
0: But, I mean, don't also call me shocked if they try to take this thing to 80. Looks pretty good.
1: It's tempting. Looking at us like the Green Goblin mask right now.
0: Hear the voice. Randy Orton, you hear the voices in your head.
1: Great song.
0: They hand off with Solomon Stonebreaker. He cuts back towards the middle. Gets out past the 40 to the 44-yard line.
1: And he has such a different play style and build to what we kind of have in the rest of our receiver room. Like, he's, you know, he's long and lanky, but he's like super athletic. He's strong. Really good route runner. Has shown he can also make some plays here after the catch as well, too. We've seen it as well with the body control and the ball tracking, making plays downfield. Kind of has it all as a receiver playing in that slot.
0: Engel back to pass. Launches one. Stonebreaker at the 40. On the sideline. Cuts inside. Gets to the 20 in Thomas territory. And Stonebreaker is racking it up.
1: I mean, we're going to get this one to the two-minute timeout, but
0: his average per catch is going off the charts here. He's going to start rivaling a couple other records here.
1: Fun game for him.
0: If he gets to five, you might start to look at those records. I know a lot of those go to like five receptions, a minimum of five. You already have it. You scored 70 against Reinhardt in 15, so you have it. You can run it up.
1: Yeah, just some crazy stats this game. You know, 15 for 20 for J-Law, 190, 3 touchdowns, 4-5 for Jet, 123, 2 touchdowns. You got 4 receptions for Stonebreaker, 155 yards, 2 touchdowns. You have 4 rushing attempts for Deontay Jones, 111 yards, averaging 27 yards per carry, and 1 touchdown. Just some of the strangest stats that you'll see from some of these Tigers here today.
0: Engel takes the snap, hands off with Johnson. Johnson makes a cut, running down the sideline, and he's inside the 10-yard line.
1: Heck of a juke right there from Smoke Johnson, right in space. Jukes out the defender, comes up with a little bit more after that juke.
0: Right past Brody Stinson with ease.
1: Waiting for the play call here. The offense is. And they are going for that 80.
0: On the 5-yard line. Hands off. Johnson cuts back in, but unfortunately chopped down here. Just shy. Gain of about 2 on the play. They take it to the 3-yard line. Second and goal.
1: Oh, yeah, and the weird stats, they even mentioned the 1-for-1 for with Troy Oliver, 37-yard touchdown throw from your receiver. So just a crazy day all in all for this offense.
0: Three guys have touchdown passes for the Tigers. Engel rolling to his right, quarterback keeper, and he's got it with ease. Jet Engel tacks on his second rushing touchdown of the season. Give him six. Touchdown, Tigers. Tigers are an extra point away from making it 80.
1: Colin, this is insane.
0: It's pushing into Friends territory here. Friends, Kansas. I think they've had a couple 80-point games maybe this season.
1: I think they scored 86 this season at some point. I gotta look now. Which is crazy for that team and the offense they run.
0: They average close to 450 rushing yards a game. Colin Freitas' extra point is up and good. And the Tigers have a 70-point lead here in Thomasville, Georgia. There's a minute and 4 seconds left on the clock. We'll just keep it here.
1: Okay.
0: As we're heading closer and closer to taking that end of game break anyway.
1: Friends opened up the season with an 85-10 victory over Bethany College. And then last week they had 83 over Bethel College, 83-24 victory. So they've had 85, 61, and 83 over the three-game span. Here they run that triple option, difficult to defend, and something you don't see a whole bunch.
0: Yeah, it's pushing in on record offensive total yard territory, too. I'll have to continue to check that out.
1: Good game, Coach. Love you,
0: buddy. Love you. There's a whole lot going on in terms of this record book and the offense, and always a good time. Not necessarily individually, but as a team, they are pushing higher and higher into those categories. Fair catch inside the five, and the Nighthawks will come out at the 25 with a minute and 4 seconds left on the clock in the game.
1: Yeah, I think they're trying to get out of here, right?
0: Do they go into victory formation? Can you call it that? I don't know.
1: I mean, a tough day for them, especially.
0: Yes.
1: And it's been a tough three games for them.
0: Yeah. Not to make light. I mean, they were on, as I said, 18-game losing streak at the start. So moving that to 19 games, they were winless last season. Two new head coaches within the past two seasons. That's a tough go for this program, and it's not going to get much easier for them as they head into the Sun Conference in the next few weeks as they play Kaiser and Southeastern moving forward. A rush ahead to the 30-yard line, gain of 5 on the play.
1: Yeah, it's just, you know, it's realizing there's silver linings with it, and, you know, it's a tough game, tough score, you know, but they've done some things they haven't done so far this season. They got into the end zone. They've moved the ball pretty well in some moments in the first half and did a good job executing the game.

0: offensive yards gained. Feeding out a 2016 game against Faulkner, where there was 652 total offense yards gained. So the Tigers take a 70-point victory over Thomas. We'll step away. We'll take a minute to collect our thoughts, and we'll be back here on the CU Sports Network.
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2: A lot of quick math here is a little difficult, Khalil, but we're going to try our best here. The Tigers obviously had a whopping score on the board, 80-10, and we were talking about the difference in the splits. It was 35-10 at halftime. The Tigers put up 45 points to zero in the second half. They pitched that shutout at the end. I said it's hard to find a team that up 35-10 at the half finds a chip on their shoulder. They came out and played as if they were down, and they outscored them 45-0 over the course of the second half.
3: Yeah, Colin, I told you as we were going to break, it's like I don't even know how to react. Like, I don't know what to do. You know, 80 points is a great day for your offense, and you got so many guys who put up a great performance and just had some really big plays, and that's something you can just really be really happy about. You know, of course, the defense gave up those 10 points, and I know they weren't happy about that, but the way they responded in that second half and keeping them shut out, and then, of course, the offense had a good first half, but just being able to really build on that and put up some points and really clean up a lot of things. Of course, they missed some plays here and there. Justice missed a couple throws downfield to Solomon Stonebreaker, missed some stuff underneath. But really doing a great job operating that offense. Jet came in, and that thing just kept rolling. So, I mean, it was just awesome to see each of those guys, the offensive line dominating up front, defensive line dominating as well, too, you know, doing what they did as far as holding them in the rushing game as well. Just a host of Tigers on both sides doing a really great job executing it, and it was just fun to be a part of, honestly.
2: The Tigers had three different passing touchdowns. There were three different players with a passing touchdown, four different players with a rushing touchdown, five different players with a receiving touchdown. There was nine different touchdown scorers and 11 total touchdowns in this ball game. The spread offense is at its peak, I would say, in terms of this game. They spread it around to everybody once again, guys getting the firsts of their season, some for the firsts of their career, and this offense moved.

0: with a whole lot of purpose. 190 yards for Justice Law passing, 3 touchdowns. Jet Engel, 123 yards, 2 touchdowns. Troy Oliver, 37 passing yards and 1 passing touchdown. Solomon Stonebreaker ends with 4 catches, 155 yards and 2 touchdowns. I mean, you can go down the list. Pritchard, Austin, Barlow, and Busey all end with a receiving touchdown. Deontay Jones, Justice Law ends with a couple of rushing touchdowns, and Jet Engel ends with a rushing touchdown. But give the defense some flowers, too, here. Tyler Ballard with 8 total tackles. He had a sack for 12 yards, another tackle for loss. Gage Engel had a really great game, 7 total tackles. He had a tackle for loss. Whole host of Tigers with some tackles. Amari Atkinson had a sack. A couple QB hits for some guys. Dervin Taylor had a couple pass breakups. Rondell Green and Usain Guy with a pass breakup. And Brennan Griffin comes away with an interception.
1: Yeah, man, this defense, again, iron on, just on all cylinders, oh, just firing on all cylinders. Not, and
0: that was Zeke Carwile that got the interception.
1: You're correct. Yeah,
0: that was,
1: yeah.
0: That's a live stats issue then. That's just whoever statted it. But please continue.
1: No, but yeah, great job from this defense. You know, the linebackers doing such a great job getting downhill. Gage Engel stepping in for Zamari Bell and really helping out that linebacker spot. Just continuing to show the depth that we have there at that position, especially to defensive linemen doing a really good job of penetration, getting into the backfield, making things difficult for that offensive line up front. You know, gave up a little bit here and there, especially through the passing game, sometimes in the running game as well, too. You know, but Tyler Ballard as well, leading in tackles on this team, getting a sack, getting another tackle for a loss, just showing the versatile player that he is, the tone setter he is for this defense, and the attitude he kind of sets for them as well, too. So, again, just really happy for him, really proud of him. Talking to Coach Ford, you know, before the game, you know, he's really excited about this one, and ready to see what they're going to do today, and they put up a really good game plan, showed them different things up front, created that turnover that Zeke Carwile was able to come up with as well, too, as far as showing him at the offensive line, the line of scrimmage, as if he was going to blitz, post-snap, backed him out of there, and he came up with the interception being right where he needed to be, where that quarterback was throwing it to, and that's just great execution, great game planning from the coaching staff, and we're really seeing that today, holding that shutout here in the second half.
0: So the Tigers take an 80-10 victory over Thomas. They have a bye week next week. And then on October 3rd, mark your calendars, show up to, it's at Lindsey Wilson, so show up to, I believe it's Parnell Family Stadium in Columbia, Kentucky, at 2:30 Eastern. They will take on Lindsey Wilson in the Battle of Highway 55 in the first Mid-South Conference matchup of the season for the Tigers. The rankings are going to change a little bit here before we get to that point. So right now they're currently number 6, but they just lost to St. Thomas. They'll play Union. We're on a bye. There's going to be several other teams that win and lose. So the it'll just be a highly ranked matchup, to say the least, just as it was last year. So be sure to show up, show out, make some noise. And as always, if you can't be there in person, you can follow us on 88.7 The Tiger. Myself and Khalil will be there for the call of that game, so you definitely don't want to miss that one. It's always a good one. And if you want to find out Coach's thoughts on this game and next week's bye week and kind of their plan as they move forward towards the Lindsey Wilson game, tune in on Wednesday at 6 as we will have the Hunter Brown Show on the Campbellsville Tiger YouTube channel. I'll sit down with Coach Hunter Brown and another coach from the staff, and we'll talk all things Campbellsville football. For Khalil Baker, I'm Colin Sheffield. Thank you for tuning in to Campbellsville football here on the CU Sports Network.

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10: Here's a look at your evening weather forecast from 88.7 The Tiger and the National Weather Service. Tonight, expect mostly clear weather with a low around 72. Friday morning should be sunny with a high near 93 alongside a heat index of 101 through the morning, with Friday night seeing returning clouds and a 10 to 20% chance of rain with a low around 69. Saturday, meanwhile, will see renewed sunny weather with a high near 92. This has been a look at your evening weather forecast from 88.7 The Tiger and the National Weather Service.

Jesus, here I am, nothing hidden, nothing held back. 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Fill me with your Holy Spirit, make me more like you. I don't want religion. I want you in Jesus' mighty name. 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
7: Here's a look at your evening weather forecast from 88.7 The Tiger and the National Weather Service. Tonight, expect mostly clear weather with a low around 72. Friday morning should be sunny with a high near 93 alongside a heat index of 101 through the morning, with Friday night seeing returning clouds and a 10 to 20% chance of rain with a low around 69. Saturday, meanwhile, we'll see renewed sunny weather with a high near 92. This has been a look at your evening weather forecast from 88.7 The Tiger and the National Weather Service.

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3: Here's a look at your evening weather forecast from 88.7 The Tiger and the National Weather Service. Tonight, expect mostly clear weather with a low around 72. Friday morning should be sunny with a high near 93 alongside a heat index of 101 through the morning, with Friday night seeing returning clouds and a 10 to 20% chance of rain with a low around 69. Saturday, meanwhile, will see renewed sunny weather with a high near 92. This has been a look at your evening weather forecast from 88.7 The Tiger and the National Weather Service.

0: how much they hurt me. I still believe, and even when life is perfect, I still believe. I've already lived to see the day where the one who gives takes away, and after it all, I'm here to say,
1: I still believe.